Kane Brown says one thing is missing from his life, and it's probably not what you'd guess. 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
1: Kane Brown has sold out arenas, has a great family, and is buddies with Patrick Mahomes. But he says he still feels kind of alone in country music. He says athletes are easier to hang out with because they're just normal. Ouch. It's a pretty solid accidental roast of the music industry. Kane says he's always been a bit of a loner. Morgan Wallen texts him the most, along with Shaboozy, Chris Young, and Jason Aldean. It's kind of wild. You could be one of the biggest stars on the planet and still just be looking for someone to grab a burger or a beer with. Kane Brown, you got my number, bro. Hit me anytime. That's your breakdown.
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1: The irony of a Canadian having the number one song on the eve of America's 250th birthday is not beyond me, but I think it's awesome nonetheless. Josh Ross, solid human being. Hate How You Look, the biggest song in country music. He's hanging with us in minutes.

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I've got your Insta countdown coming up next, brought to you by Eggland's Best. 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The five most wanted songs of the day. 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
1: 4th of July is on Saturday, and look, you know, when the 4th falls on a weekend, we go rowdy, and I mean, it's America's 250th birthday, so I imagine we're going to be a little extra rowdy this weekend. Be sure to be safe no matter what your plans are. If you're headed out of town early, you know, tomorrow is July 1st, if you can believe it. Year's halfway over. Just be safe this holiday weekend.

Look, in honor of America's birthday, what are we going to do? We're going to grill, right? But apparently we've been grilling the most American food of all completely wrong. More on that next.

0: Every 4th of July, somebody appoints themselves the grill master. Usually it's the guy with the apron, the tongs, and, you know, New Balance shoes or Nike Monarchs, and absolutely no intention of help cleaning up afterward. It's B-Dub. AI has found a list from professional chefs of foods you should supposedly never grill. And somehow burgers are number one. The argument here is the fat drips into the flames. You lose flavor and you should cook burgers on a flat cast iron griddle instead. I respect chefs, but if you're telling me burgers don't belong on a grill on the 4th of July, that just feels a little un-American. They also say to skip things like filet mignon, pork chops, pizza, and most fish. Meanwhile, I'm over here thinking if it fits on the grill, it's at least getting considered. That's what freedom tastes like.
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1: Alan Jackson officially rode off into the sunset Saturday night. His four-hour Last Call, One More for the Road concert was packed with tributes, but it almost got delayed for good when lightning forced fans out of Nissan Stadium for a while. Once things got rolling, though, Carrie Underwood shared a story about seeing Alan in concert back in 1994 before singing Everything I Love. Eric Church stripped it all down with just a guitar for Someday. And then Taylor Swift popped up with a pre-recorded video message, which got a mixed reaction. You could actually hear some boos from the crowd. Apparently, even in an Alan Jackson retirement show, the internet finds a way to show up in real life. Really? Like, she's just expressing her love for Alan, doing what everyone else was doing. You don't need to boo the woman. That's your breakdown.
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1: We've got that most wanted song of the day coming up in minutes, brought to you by Eggland's Best. 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

0: That puts a bow on the month of June. Here comes July in mere minutes. It's B-Dub. Have a great rest of your night. We'll talk to you tomorrow. 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
3: 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I think I want to keep touring, but it just doesn't matter anymore. I don't feel like it matters to me.
4: Do you think it's because God changed your desires? Because it just, you know, I think for some people would argue that it does matter. You mattered. You sitting you on stage singing and even proclaiming the word from the stage mattered to them. And so how can you say it doesn't matter when it mattered to me?
3: Yes, and that's what I want to talk about, because everybody's different and everyone's walk with the Lord is different. 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

0: from Nashville's Music Row. It's Ann Hudson.
1: So, you know, sadly, Jelly Roll and Bunny XO announced they're getting divorced. And, well, she kind of went off on her podcast that, well, she's never dating again.
2: I'm not giving anybody relationship advice ever again. Ever again. Because your girl is just, I will never be in another relationship.
1: You know what's funny about that? I remember swearing off dating anyone ever again as well. And then I met my husband literally like the next day. That's funny. That's kind of how it works sometimes. Well, Alan Jackson performed his final show at Nissan Stadium in Nashville over the weekend. There were tons of big moments during this show, which will be airing later this year on NBC with the next day streaming on Peacock.
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1: Asking this question, what was your favorite vacation growing up as a kid? 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
2: Hey, it's Renee. 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We always had a blast and going to the water park. 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
3: 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So it was a fun time.
1: 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I remember those days. 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
6: 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I can just go with him, you know, and man, that's like, it's the epitome of mountain hunting. 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
8: First cast when the water's glass and the line starts to run. 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I love the twilight in the morning before the day wakes up.

0: talking about history, and he's even got the diploma to prove it. 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
1: On this day, July the 1st, today is Canada Day for our friends up north. 1963 is the Battle of Gettysburg. 1921, the Communist Party of China was founded. 1941, Belova Watch Company paid $9 for the first ever network TV commercial. 1979, the Sony Walkman went on sale. 1984, the rating PG-13 debuts. 2005, the last Ford Thunderbird was produced. Some famous birthdays include Princess Diana, Olympic track star Carl Lewis, actress Liv Tyler, and actress Melissa Peterman. Those are just a few things that went down on this day in history.
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2: 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So yeah, I feel like I have more athlete friends than I do musician friends. I feel alone in the music world.
1: He's the best. I love Kane Brown. I hate to hear he has any amount of struggle with, you know, when dealing with the music business. He's the best. Well, Alan Jackson performed his final show at Nissan Stadium in Nashville over the weekend. There were tons of big moments during this show, which will be airing later this year on NBC, with the next day streaming on Peacock.
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1: I'm Earl Dibbles Jr. I'm a country boy. I'm an honest boy, too, and crime don't pay. I got a story to prove it. There's this couple from Wales that repeatedly did the old dine and dash at multiple restaurants around town, racking up over $1,200 in unpaid meals. One restaurant went to social media to post about the couple. Now they've been charged with 5 accounts of fraud, and one has been charged with 4 counts of theft. That's just dumb.
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8: 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How can I be part of a worship team but not steal his, quote, show? Let me give you a really strong warning. I was once 15 and really into this kind of stuff, really into God, doing a lot of like church camps type stuff, and I drifted. It's definitely possible as the distractions come and life expands and your world gets bigger and bigger and bigger and your responsibilities get greater, we have a tendency to drift away from that. So remember this and remember these questions that you're asking at 15 and just how special it is.
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0: Broken Arrow, Oklahoma truck driver Will Remington recently used his observation skills to assist police in apprehending a wanted man and potentially saving his life. Will noticed a suspicious camper and alerted NSU Broken Arrow campus police officer Doug Driver, who discovered the man in poor condition and then learned that he was wanted. Will's actions led to the man receiving necessary first aid, and he hopes this event will be a positive turning point for the individual.
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0: Hey, Granger Smith here. 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

0: 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It's Ann Hudson.
1: So, you know, sadly, Jelly Roll and Bunny XO announced they're getting divorced. And, well, she kind of went off on her podcast that, well, she's never dating again.
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1: You know what's funny about that? I remember swearing off dating anyone ever again as well. And then I met my husband literally like the next day. That's funny. That's kind of how it works sometimes. Well, Alan Jackson performed his final show at Nissan Stadium in Nashville over the weekend. There were tons of big moments during this show, which will be airing later this year on NBC, with the next day streaming on Peacock.
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0: loves talking about history, and he's even got the diploma to prove it. 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
1: On this day, July the 1st, today is Canada Day for our friends up north. 1963 is the Battle of Gettysburg. 1921, the Communist Party of China was founded. 1941, Bulova Watch Company paid $9 for the first ever network TV commercial. 1979, the Sony Walkman went on sale. 1984, the rating PG-13 debuts. 2005, the last Ford Thunderbird was produced. Some famous birthdays include Princess Diana, Olympic track star Carl Lewis, actress Liv Tyler, and actress Melissa Peterman. Those are just a few things that went down on this day in history.
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5: In ag news from the Southeast AgNet, increased rains across South Georgia in recent weeks have prevented some cotton growers from completing much-needed fieldwork. Georgia Cotton Commission is warning growers not to return to fields too soon. Clint Thompson has that story next.
6: Increased rains across South Georgia in recent weeks have prevented some cotton growers from completing much-needed fieldwork. The Georgia Cotton Commission and Camp Hand, University of Georgia Extension cotton agronomists, caution producers about returning to a wet and soggy field too soon. That would just make matters worse.
7: Yeah, try not to get out there too early and make a mess. You know, bogging down in a field will have lasting impacts, and you don't want to get out there too early if you don't have to, right? And so, I mean, don't just sit around waiting forever, but like give it as long as you can before you go out there and risk making a mess.
6: According to the UGA Automated Weather Network, Tifton, Georgia received 4.72 inches of rain from June 15th to June 22nd. Albany, Georgia received 4.01 inches during that same time frame, while Waycross, Georgia received 5.37 inches.
7: Yeah, I'd say right now most everywhere is wet. Some places are worse than others, right? Coffee County and East Berrien are just hammered, right? I mean, they're underwater. I got a picture from Terrell County yesterday of some fields that are underwater. It's crazy. In a month, we've gone from being way too dry to like, all right, we could use a break.
6: Hand said that the rains have prevented some growers from planting the rest of their crop. Also, producers have not been able to properly maintain weeds in their fields.
7: You know, if you hadn't been in the field doing weed control, man, you can get behind on that in a hurry whenever the weather's like this.
6: For more information, see southeastagnet.com. 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
12: From the Southeast AgNet, it's Bottom Line. Average trade estimates show grain analysts expect a lower corn acreage number from USDA today and a slightly higher soybean number. In March, USDA put corn at 95.3 million acres. We expect a number at or just below 95 million today. Planters rolled nearly nonstop, especially in this area, resulting in a few more soybean acres nationwide. We think 85 million would be the number today versus 84.7 in March. All wheat should remain the same at 43.8. Weather turning hotter and drier across the country. Million-dollar question, as always, how long? 2 weeks or 2 months? This is the Bottom Line Report. We join others in wishing Dale Sandland many profitable days ahead as he leaves AgNet. Rest assured, he's staying in agriculture. Best of luck, Dale, and again, many profitable days. And with another quick note, here's Elizabeth Sanders.
13: Now a story from the National Association of Farm Broadcasters. USDA has finalized a new rule designed to expand market opportunities for farmers producing crops used in low-carbon biofuels. USDA officials said the regenerative feedstock rule framework is intended to help producers qualify for emerging clean fuel markets while supporting domestic energy production.
12: Thanks, Elizabeth.
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1: So Kane Brown opened up on a podcast recently talking about how he's more comfortable with athletes than musicians.
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1: He's the best. I love Kane Brown. I hate to hear he has any amount of struggle with, you know, when dealing with the music business. He's the best. Well, Alan Jackson performed his final show at Nissan Stadium in Nashville over the weekend. There were tons of big moments during this show, which will be airing later this year on NBC, with the next day streaming on Peacock.
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6: In specialty crop news on the Southeast AgNet, I'm Clint Thompson. Fertigation remains a valuable method of applying fertilizer under plasticulture systems. Growers just need to understand how it works and how much fertilizer must be applied. Ted McAvoy, University of Georgia Extension Vegetable Specialist, provided an overview of fertigation during the recent Georgia-Florida Irrigation Expo held at the University of Georgia Vidalia Onion and Vegetable Research Center in Lyons, Georgia.
7: Yeah, so it's a standard practice for vegetable production under plastic culture, where you're being more efficient. You're just putting the water and the nutrients right at the root zone, and you're applying them when the plant needs them. So based on the growth stage and also the type of fertilizer. So nitrogen in particular is very soluble, and it volatilizes. If you put it all up front, not only could you burn the plant, but also it would just disappear. It would wash away, it would turn to gas, or even microbes would utilize it. So we already have the drip system in place. We're putting it right at the root zone, and we're spoon feeding it a little bit each week. Some guys go even daily, but I'd say a day to weekly throughout the growing season to get maximized plant growth and yields.
6: McAvoy said the standard rule of thumb would be to know how much nitrogen that is required for the total season. Apply a quarter to a third pre-plant, and then apply the remaining through the drip irrigation. He also said growers can apply equal amounts weekly, or they can apply as the growth of the crop needs.
7: You're not trying to hurt that plant. You just want to give it a little bit of food to get it started. But then when you start getting rapid vegetative growth, vine growth, you're increasing. Then when you got flowering and fruit set, that's when you're applying your maximum amount of fertilizer.
6: For more information, see specialtycropgrower.com. I'm Clint Thompson with the Southeast Stagnant.
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Good Wednesday morning to you. I am Katie Carmichael on your country morning show just after 6 o'clock. Getting your day started this morning. 73 degrees outside right now. It's going to be a hot one. Sunshine high near 94. We'll give you more details on your weather forecast coming up in about 3 minutes.

Well, I hope your morning's off to a good start. I don't know why I'm so tickled right now. I guess things are just funny this morning. Hopefully your morning's off to a good start. 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You can do that on Woody Folsom Talk to Me text line at 912-367-0028. It's going to be a really nice day. It's going to be extremely hot again, so be sure to take precautions. Drink plenty of fluids if you're working outside, of course. Be sure to have a place you can rest and get out of the sun for a few minutes as well. And know the signs of a heat stroke if you're not sure, but you feel kind of funky. It's always better just to go ahead and call 911. All right, coming up on the show today, a chance for you to win some Huddle House and Wild Adventure tickets with Name That Tune. That's coming up around 7:35. At 8:20, we're going to give you a chance to pick up one of our limited edition America's 250 Celebration T-shirts. And of course, you know, I told you, I think yesterday and last week, that James Earl did these questions, and they're super difficult. So I'm going to give you the answer to the question right now. So you can be the first person to call in at 8:20 with it. And it's Yorktown, Virginia. Yorktown, Virginia. Okay? All right, write that down. You're going to need that at 8:20. Some of these questions are super hard, especially if you're not into history. So if you were not somebody who studied history and knows history really well, you might not know some of these answers. So I'm going to give you the answer every morning right here at about the same time. That might help you out a little bit. Plus, of course, it's kind of difficult sometimes to Google. I did try to Google the answer to the question yesterday, and it took me a good few minutes to come up with the answer that I had listed in front of me. So yeah, we're going to try to make it a little bit easier for you. All right, we still have some NASCAR tickets to give away too. We'll either give those away today or tomorrow, so be listening out for your chance to win that. And don't forget, we've got America's 250th Celebration show coming up Friday and Saturday. We'd love to include you on that. So if you have not dropped us any audio to tell us why you love America, what America means to you, you can do that. Still time to get those in as well. You can text the audio or either your story to 912-367-0028. That way you can be a part of the show as well. All right, we're going to get things started here in just a few minutes with a couple of stories you need to know about.

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7: From the Weather Channel, I'm Jeff Marr. After a dry start to July, there may be a few afternoon storms on Friday, and then scattered thunderstorms may develop into the 4th of July weekend. Clear early today and then a sunny afternoon, the high near 94, and then clear overnight with a low down to 70. Sunny and hotter tomorrow with a high approaching 96, but a few isolated afternoon thunderstorms on Friday with a high again around 96 degrees. There'll be scattered showers and thunderstorms into the 4th of July weekend. Highs on Saturday and Sunday should climb into the mid to upper 90s.

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7: Well, the FBI has determined that all ransom communications tied to the disappearance of Nancy Guthrie, the mother of NBC's Savannah, were fake, according to a report. Now, investigators concluded the notes were not connected to the disappearance after examining the messages and testing a cryptocurrency account referenced in one of the demands. Officials reportedly deposited funds into the account, but no one attempted to access them, helping rule out communications as being legitimate. The 84-year-old vanished from her Tucson area home back in February. This has been an ongoing case. Authorities are still continuing to investigate, including with the surveillance footage showing a masked individual outside her residence before she disappeared. Despite months of investigation, no arrests have been announced and her whereabouts remain unknown. And the Supreme Court limited President Donald Trump's executive powers by rejecting his effort to end birthright citizenship. In its ruling, the court struck down an executive order that aimed to deny citizenship to children born in the U.S. to non-citizen parents. Now, the decision keeps the long-standing interpretation of the Constitution intact, that anyone born on U.S. soil is automatically a citizen. Chief Justice John Roberts wrote the majority opinion, joined by both liberal and conservative justices, three conservatives as well. Now, Justice Roberts wrote, "Citizenship then and now was the right to have rights, to freely participate in our political community. The framers of the 14th Amendment extended that promise to every freeborn person in this land, and we will be keeping that promise today." The ruling is a major

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0: I hope your morning's off to a good start. I'm still feeling a bit of pain in my rib cage, which I expect to hang around for quite some time. It just makes things annoying, you know? You can't get comfortable. There's really no good way to go to sleep or sit in a chair. It just hurts. And then yesterday when I got home, my daughters were blowing up my phone. They're like, hey, your eye doctor's trying to call you. Apparently, our telephone numbers got crossed up on the paperwork. So today, I get the added joy of driving over to Statesboro to the glaucoma specialist, the surgeon, so I can talk to him. I told you, though, I couldn't see anything anymore. Remember, that's one reason why I went to the eye doctor. And they are actually, I ended up getting two pair of glasses, which I don't have yet. I should have them probably by the end of next week so that I can see in the studio. A lot of people just use computers, and I've not been able to do that now for a while. I've had to print stuff in extremely large font. But he actually is creating one pair of glasses that's specifically for all of the screens in the studio. So I'm looking forward to being able to read everything again without having to print everything. The joy of getting older. As for going to the glaucoma specialist, I'm not really sure how I'm feeling about that right now because I kind of already know what to expect, what type of procedure that we're probably looking at, and none of it sounds fun at all. So, oh my gosh. Have you ever woke up one day and you realize like, oh wow, I'm much older than I used to be, even though I still feel like I'm 21, my body is telling me, no, you're not. So that's where I'm at today. 9 days away from my birthday and I'm really starting to feel 52 already. So yeah, that's really all that happened for us yesterday. I still have some corn I've got to put up. I might try to get to that either today, this afternoon when I get back from Statesboro, or either tomorrow, just depends. I've got company coming from Florida this weekend. One of my best friends from high school, she'll be over with us for July 4th celebration, which is actually pretty good timing because my dad's birthday would have been on Friday on the 3rd. So it'll be nice to have a guest in the house, maybe help keep some of that off my mind so we can try to enjoy this year, although it's going to be a difficult year because once I, like I told you yesterday, we normally celebrate all of our birthdays together on July 4th, and this will be the first year that we have not done that. So it'll be nice to have company at the house. Looking forward to that. And of course, all the babies in the house right now are doing really good. They've had their vet checkup. Bailey's back to normal after his surgery. Kelly still has eye trouble. She has glaucoma, actually, in her eyes, and one we don't think she can see out of at all, but she's very happy and doing real good. Frisco was doing much better. You know, he had that episode not too long ago where he couldn't walk, but the doctor says he's recuperating very good with that. He just won't be able to jump off of anything. He could get hurt again. So, and as for Dory, well, she's just spiteful. She's my little spiteful dog. I promise. Everybody has a different personality in our house. It's like living with the crazies.
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3: Weather Channel, I'm Jeff Marr. After a dry start to July, there may be a few afternoon storms on Friday, and then scattered thunderstorms may develop into the 4th of July weekend. Clear early today, and then a sunny afternoon, the high near 94, and then clear overnight with a low down to 70. Sunny and hotter tomorrow with a high approaching 96, but a few isolated afternoon thunderstorms on Friday with a high again around 96 degrees. There'll be scattered showers and thunderstorms into the 4th of July weekend. Highs on Saturday and Sunday should climb into the mid to upper 90s.

0: We're going back in time.
1: So how is it back there?
2: 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Back into time.
0: Where were you?
3: It was on this day in 1943, the federal government begins withholding tax from paychecks. We'd like to have that money back, by the way. In 1965, Medicare begins. In 1972, Alabama gives their first paid performance at Canyonland Park in Alabama. Back in 1979, the Susan B. Anthony dollar coin is introduced. And if you're trying to save a little coin this morning because gas prices got you going, then it's time to head on over to your local Hardee's for the 2-for-4 sausage biscuits or the 2-for-5 biscuits. 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
1: Happy beginning of July on this Wednesday broadcast. The almost one half of the year over officially will be tomorrow, July 2nd. So, Father, we thank you for another church-going night tonight. Thank you for your presence and your power. We pray in Jesus' name. Amen.
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3: As the 4th of July approaches, Georgia fire officials urge residents to prioritize firework safety. Key tips include lighting fireworks on asphalt or dirt, avoiding grass in homes. But if you do decide to leave the fireworks to the professionals, pyrotechnician Patricia White with Pyrotechno Fireworks tells WTVM-TV that her fireworks are intense.
4: It's more explosive. It's a lot bigger and a lot more powerful than the consumer fireworks that you could buy at the local stand.
3: White has been putting on massive fireworks displays for 50 years, including the annual show over the Chattahoochee River in the Columbus area. The most outstanding amateur baseball player in the country is from UGA. Daniel Jackson won the 48th annual Golden Spikes Award, announced on Monday by USA Baseball. I'm Liz Kennedy.
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6: 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If you're celebrating a birthday today, you're not alone. Henry Simmons is celebrating 56, the actor from NYPD Blue, Shark, and Agents of S.H.I.E.L.D. He was also in No Good Deed, Madea's Family Reunion. Pamela Anderson's turning 59 today. Michelle Wright, the Canadian country singer, 65. Today would have been the birthday of Diana, Princess of Wales. She passed away back in 1997. And the late, great Keith Whitley, who passed away back in 1989. Don't forget, if you're celebrating a birthday or anniversary, to text those in at 912-367-0028. We would love to share your special day with you, but we can't do that if we don't know you're celebrating.
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17: From the Weather Channel, I'm Jeff Marr. After a dry start to July, there may be a few afternoon storms on Friday, and then scattered thunderstorms may develop into the 4th of July weekend. Clear early today, and then a sunny afternoon, the high near 94, and then clear overnight with a low down to 70. Sunny and hotter tomorrow with a high approaching 96, but a few isolated afternoon thunderstorms on Friday with a high again around 96 degrees. There'll be scattered showers and thunderstorms into the 4th of July weekend. Highs on Saturday and Sunday should climb into the mid to upper 90s.

0: It's time for, before we had Google, we had Grandma Dot. That was way before we had fishing apps, water temperature charts, and experts telling us where the fish were. Grandma Dot believed in one thing. When it's hotter than blue blazes, the fish ain't interested either. Now, every summer, there was always that one person who would say, they biting somewhere. They biting somewhere. So you load up the truck, you drive to the pond, you unload all your gear, cast your line, and wait. And wait. And wait some more. The only thing biting? Well, the mosquitoes. And meanwhile, the fish were all down at the bottom of the pond. They were holding a little underwater meeting. And y'all thinking about swimming up there, are you now? Not till October. Grandma Dot would laugh and say, if you could stay out there in the heat, why do you expect the fish to if you don't want to be outside? She'd also point across the pond. You see that turtle sitting on that log? Even he's thinking twice about it today. Then she'd take another sip of her sweet tea and say, the smartest thing in South Georgia today ain't the fishermen, it's the fish. Because according to Grandma Dot, when the heat index hits 110, everybody's looking for shade, even the catfish. And that's some wisdom from before we had Google, we had Grandma Dot, a God-fearing, bass-catching, business-running grandma who knew on 110 degrees South Georgia day, if the fish ain't biting, it's probably because they're waiting on a cold front, too.
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1: 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Okay, here's where we're going today. We're heading back to the late 90s with a song from one of country music's smoothest voices from Georgia. This song isn't about traveling across the country, but it is about taking you to emotional places you've never been before. Are you ready? This is how this works. We're going to play you a short clip of the song. You have to be the first correct caller who can identify the artist and the title of the song. And if you are, we're going to hook you up with Huddle House breakfast this morning, as well as the hookup with the Australian Pink Floyd passes for Wild Adventures on July the 25th. Are you ready? Let's take a listen.
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8: Channel. I'm Jeff Marr. After a dry start to July, there may be a few afternoon storms on Friday, and then scattered thunderstorms may develop into the 4th of July weekend. Clear early today and then a sunny afternoon, the high near 94, and then clear overnight with a low down to 70. Sunny and hotter tomorrow with a high approaching 96, but a few isolated afternoon thunderstorms on Friday with a high again around 96 degrees. There'll be scattered showers and thunderstorms into the 4th of July weekend. Highs on Saturday and Sunday should climb into the mid to upper 90s.

0: 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Hi, who's this?
1: Jennifer Carter.
0: Jennifer Carter, what you up to this morning, huh?
1: Headed to work.
0: Heading off to work. Where do you work at?
1: In Little
0: Weezy. Oh, okay. Good deal, good deal. All right. Do you know who's singing that song, Jennifer, and what the title of it is?
1: Mark Willis, Places I've Never Been.
0: Mark Willis, Places I've Never Been. That's it. Congratulations. We're hooking you up with Huddle House this morning, as well as passes to Wild Adventures for the Australian Pink Floyd show, which is happening on July the 25th. And Jennifer, all you got to do is tell everybody the station that just made you a winner.
1: Z94.

0: Well, here we are. We've made it to July the 1st. July is, of course, National Ice Cream Month. It is also National Grilling Month, National Hot Dog Month, National Picnic Month, and National Blueberry Month, as well as National Anti-Boredom Month. So those are some of the things we'll be celebrating this month. If you're looking for something specific to celebrate today, today is second half of the year day, because July the 1st is the 182nd day of the year, which means half of the year is now over. It is also International Reggae Day and International Chicken Wing Day. Every day should be Chicken Wing Day in my book. It's Early Bird Day as well as American Zoo Day. So it's a good day to get up early, listen to some reggae, have some wings, maybe visit a zoo, and then, of course, contemplate the remainder of the year.
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We're celebrating America's 250th birthday all across the nation and right here in Southeast Georgia with another hour of America's greatest country songs brought to you by Corson's Paint and Body Shop on WBYZ C94 Baxley.

0: quick, we need to add a new name to the birthday list for today. Jesse Williams is celebrating a birthday today, turning 23. That's love, mama and daddy. Don't forget, you can always text in your birthdays and anniversaries to 912-367-0028. 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Today we want to focus on your contentment. Scripture comes from Philippians 4:11. I have learned in whatever state I am to be content. Have you ever caught yourself saying, well, I'll be happy when I lose weight, or when I get a better job, or when the bills get paid? That's something we struggle with every day, isn't it? Or how about when the kids are grown? I promise you, if you're saying that to yourself right now, they just come along with adult problems when they get older. Or maybe you'll be happy when life finally slows down and you can catch your breath. Well, we've all been there. We convince ourselves that joy is waiting somewhere in the future. And if we can't just reach the next milestone, solve the next problem, or buy the next thing, we'll finally feel content. But here's the problem with that. There is always another win. When I do this, when I do that. The finish line keeps moving. The Apostle Paul understood something that many of us spend a lifetime trying to learn. He didn't say he naturally felt content. He said, I have learned. Contentment is something we develop. It grows as we trust God day by day. So what's remarkable is where Paul wrote these words, he wasn't relaxing on a beach or enjoying a season of comfort. No, he wrote them while facing imprisonment and uncertainty. His circumstances were not ideal, but his confidence wasn't in his circumstances. It was in Christ. And that's a lesson our culture desperately needs to learn. We live in a world constantly telling us that we need more followers, more money, more recognition, more vacations, bigger houses, newer cars, the next new gadget, the next promotion. There's nothing wrong with working hard or pursuing these goals. God often blesses us through those things. The danger comes when we believe those blessings are the source of our joy instead of the giver of everyday blessings. Contentment doesn't mean we stop dreaming. It doesn't mean we stop improving ourselves or praying for God to open new doors. It simply means that we refuse to let our happiness depend on things we don't yet have. Contentment says God has been faithful before and he'll be faithful again. It says even if today isn't perfect, God is still so good. Think about all the things that we overlook because we've become so accustomed to them, right? Like a comfortable bed or even clean drinking water, electricity, having food in your refrigerator, and friends who actually answer the phone and keep in touch, a church family that prays for us, and the freedom to worship, a Bible we can open whenever we choose. These aren't small blessings. They're incredible gifts from God that millions of people around the world would consider priceless. The more we focus on what we lack, the less we'll appreciate what we already have. But when gratitude fills our hearts, comparison begins to lose its grip. Comparison whispers to this, and it says to you, look what everybody else has. But contentment quietly answers that question and says, look at what God has already given to me. The happiest people aren't necessarily the wealthiest or the most successful. They're often the ones who've learned to recognize God's goodness in the middle of an ordinary life. So today, don't wait for everything to be perfect before you choose your joy, because joy can exist in an unfinished house. It can exist in a busy season. It can exist while you're waiting for answers. And joy can even exist in the middle of hardship. Because our hope isn't based on temporary circumstances. It's actually anchored into an unchanging Savior. So today, take 10 minutes today and make a list of 10 things God has already given you that money cannot buy. Maybe that will include your family or your faith, a lifelong friend. Maybe your health is improving or you have a great favorite memory. God's forgiveness, his grace, his promises. Then read that list aloud and thank God for each one. You may be surprised at how quickly your heart shifts from frustration to gratitude. The message today is reminding us that lasting joy isn't found in having more. It comes from recognizing that in Christ we already have the greatest treasure of all. Lord, as we come to you in prayer today, thank you for always providing exactly what we need. Forgive us for the times that we spend more energy focusing on what we don't have than appreciating what you've already given to us. And teach us to find joy in you instead of our circumstances. Fill our hearts with gratitude and contentment and peace that only you can provide. Help us trust that your plans are always better than our own. In Jesus' name we pray today. Amen.
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4: From the Weather Channel, I'm Jeff Marr. After a dry start to July, there may be a few afternoon storms on Friday, and then scattered thunderstorms may develop into the 4th of July weekend. Clear early today, and then a sunny afternoon, the high near 94, and then clear overnight with a low down to 70. Sunny and hotter tomorrow with a high approaching 96, but a few isolated afternoon thunderstorms on Friday with a high again around 96 degrees. There'll be scattered showers and thunderstorms into the 4th of July weekend. Highs on Saturday and Sunday should climb into the mid to upper 90s. I get around 96 degrees. There'll be scattered showers and thunderstorms into the 4th of July weekend. Highs on Saturday and Sunday should climb into the mid to upper 90s.

0: extra. I like Rockefeller. I like the ones with the jalapenos on it. I think they have an Italian one down in Panama City that I really like as well. They're all baked. But I'm not really sure how many people would be screaming for this new oyster combination that's come out. A roadside stop in Japan has now gone viral on social media for a truly unusual dessert item. It's an oyster-infused soft-serve ice cream. That kind of makes me want to be sick to my stomach right now. Gross! The cone starts with a rich, creamy vanilla base, then adds fresh oysters from a local bay and a salty soy sauce drizzle on the top. I don't know that I'll ever have ice cream again after reading about this. It creates a mix of sweet, seafood, and savory flavors. Most people said who've tried it, they were shocked, but it works. Those who've tried it say it's an unexpected blend that actually does work. A very quirky kind of treat that people are serving up all summer for just a few dollars. And apparently, this oyster ice cream has now become one of Japan's strangest must-try snacks. I gotta tell you, if we had that over here, I don't think that would be on my list for oysters. I love some oysters, but I just think oyster ice cream with soy sauce on the top? Ew.
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4: Weather Channel, I'm Jeff Marr. After a dry start to July, there may be a few afternoon storms on Friday, and then scattered thunderstorms may develop into the 4th of July weekend. Clear early today, and then a sunny afternoon, the high near 94, and then clear overnight with a low down to 70. Sunny and hotter tomorrow with a high approaching 96, but a few isolated afternoon thunderstorms on Friday with a high again around 96 degrees. There'll be scattered showers and thunderstorms into the 4th of July weekend. Highs on Saturday and Sunday should climb into the mid to upper 90s.

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6: Well, like many of their country music peers, Eli Young Band will be working this 4th of July, but the show is in Baytown, Texas, so their families may be actually close enough to spend the holiday with them and enjoy a good fireworks show. That sounds like fun, but it is a little different from the 4th of July family reunions that Mike Eli remembers. He tells us a little bit about those.
7: My mom's side of the family had 9 brothers and sisters. There were 10 of them, so family get-togethers were huge. And my grandparents always had everyone over for 4th of July. And so 4th of July was always a huge event, especially because there were so many of us. There were a lot of cousins, so that house was full of people.
6: Oh, I love that. When it comes to performing in front of tens of thousands of country music fans or playing sports, Brett Young is, well, pretty fearless. But come 4th of July, he has a good, healthy respect for explosives. It started when he was a kid.
8: I was never really into fireworks. I enjoyed watching them from afar, but I was like a very cautious, almost fearful kid, and that ran over into the whole firework game. I was afraid that one was going to blow up in my hands or something, and so if we go to an event where I could watch from afar, I was into it, but I never wanted to be the one setting them off.
6: Absolutely not, and that's a look at your Nashville quickie, and like Grandma always said, it ain't gossip if you're telling the truth, and that's a wrap.
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0: Well, it won't be long now if you haven't already started hearing the fireworks. They're coming in very soon. And, of course, fireworks are a favorite 4th of July tradition, but they can also cause serious injuries and fires if they're not used properly. So follow a few simple safety tips and help keep your family safe, your friends, your neighbors, while celebrating America's 250th birthday. Before you light that fuse, be sure to purchase only legal fireworks from a licensed retailer. And be sure to always read and follow all instructions on the packaging. Keep those fireworks out of the reach of the kiddos and never allow young children to light or handle them. And always keep a bucket of water or garden hose or something nearby wherever you're lighting those fireworks. And, of course, avoid using fireworks if you've been drinking alcohol or you are impaired. You don't want to end up like my friends did, floating around on a dock and falling off into a leech-infested pond. I'm telling you, don't do it. Also, always light fireworks outdoors in a clear, open area away from homes, trees, vehicles, and dry grass. Light one firework at a time and, of course, move away fairly quickly. Never, ever, ever lean over a firework while lighting it. And never point or throw fireworks at anybody else. Be sure to keep any spectators at your house at a safe distance. And don't forget now, if a firework doesn't go off, don't try to relight a dud. Wait at least 20 minutes. Be sure to soak the firework thoroughly with water before disposing of it. And you always want to protect your pets by keeping them indoors. We made that terrible mistake one year with Dory when she was a baby. And now she's petrified. And fireworks can be extremely stressful on your pets anyway. So be sure to keep the pets at home in a familiar place with lots of toys, maybe some soothing music to distract them from the fireworks. I'll be honest, what we have to do in our house, we turn the sound system up so the TVs are super loud so it doesn't annoy them quite as bad, because it does cause them to be anxious, and Dory runs and hides under the bed. So the ones that were going off last weekend, we were able to contain. But, of course, on July 4th weekend, it's going to be a whole lot of them. Also, remember to keep your dogs ID'd, please. That way, in the event they are outside and they do run away, they'll have the number on their tag that somebody can call and let you know, hey, by the way, I found your dog. Or microchipped. We had Bailey microchipped, so all of our pets at the house now, I think, are all microchipped. Don't forget, too, heat safety for your pets this 4th of July, because pets have a cool place. They need to have a cool place to beat the heat. Don't forget to give them plenty of fresh, clean water to drink. And avoid feeding people food to your pet, because some food and drinks served to the guests may be poisonous to the pets. So be sure to instruct any guests not to share their food with your furry friends and babies. And don't forget to keep sparklers, firecrackers, beads, and glow sticks far away from your pet, because intestinal blockage or gastro distress can occur if your pet happens to ingest any of these objects. And I don't know if you knew this or not, but some pets can get sunburned too. So if you're going to be outside by the pool or down by the river or at the beach, be sure to purchase pet safe sunscreen to protect your pet from the harmful rays. We want you to have a wonderful 4th of July and avoid at all possible any ERs or emergency vet visits.
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0: Well, looks like that's going to wrap it up for me for today, for sure. It's 83 degrees outside right now, but it feels like 90 already. What you can expect weather-wise for this remainder of today. Today through tomorrow, mainly inland northeast Florida, you'll see some afternoon, evening thunderstorms. That's going to be anywhere between Highway 301 and I-75. By Friday through the weekend, we're going to start to see our increasing chances of rain and thunderstorms as well right here in southeast Georgia. If you're traveling over to the beaches today, it's moderate rip current risk for southeast Georgia and northeast Florida. We still have some minor river flooding on Satilla River right now. Heat index today expected to reach around 98 here in Vaxley. Down in Waycross, 97. The hottest time of the day will be 12 p.m. to 5 p.m., so be sure to stay hydrated, seek shade. Never leave anyone or any pets in the car. And, of course, know the signs of heat illness. If you're not sure but you're feeling kind of funky, it never hurts to call 911. And we were monitoring that little system that was sitting out in the Atlantic. It has dissipated now. It is gone. No type of activity expected during the next 7 days. So, yeah, remember we talked about that yesterday, and I told you then I thought it was just going to fizzle on out. And that's what it did. Otherwise, it's going to be the same old weather pattern we've been seeing. Hot, humid, and possibility of afternoon and evening thunderstorms. Coming up on the show tomorrow, we're going to give away a cruise. So be sure to go ahead and save our telephone number, 912-367-0028. If you registered for that cruise, it could be you were calling tomorrow. If you don't answer the phone, you might miss it. That's coming up on tomorrow's show. Y'all have a great afternoon. I'll be back with you first thing in the morning at 6 a.m.
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4: Weather Channel, I'm Jeff Marr. After a dry start to July, there may be a few afternoon storms on Friday, and then scattered thunderstorms may develop into the 4th of July weekend. Clear early today, and then a sunny afternoon, the high near 94, and then clear overnight with a low down to 70. Sunny and hotter tomorrow with a high approaching 96. Then a few isolated afternoon thunderstorms on Friday with a high again around 96 degrees. There'll be scattered showers and thunderstorms into the 4th of July weekend. Highs on Saturday and Sunday should climb into the mid to upper 90s.
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5: Weather Channel. I'm Jeff Marsh. Going to be dry to start off July today with a sunny sky. Winds out of the northeast at a high this afternoon approaching 94 and clear overnight with a low falling down to 70. A little bit hotter for Thursday with more sun and a high of 96 after a dry start to Friday. There may be an occasional afternoon thunderstorm with a high up to 96. If you're going to be out and about during the 4th of July weekend, there will be a few scattered afternoon and early evening thunderstorms as high temperatures soar into the mid to upper 90s each day.

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2: This is Love Worth Sharing, a message of encouragement and hope. Sir Isaac Newton, the man who identified the scientific phenomenon we call gravity, was also a very staunch Christian. He had a friend, a fellow scientist, who was not a believer in Christ and a constant challenge to Newton's Christian views. One day, someone gave Sir Isaac a model of our solar system, sun, moon, and planets, placed in orbit on suspended wire frames. Sir Isaac Newton's friend came in, saw the model on Newton's desk and asked, "Where did you get that?" Newton replied, "Oh, it just appeared out of nowhere." The friend replied, "That's impossible. Somebody had to make it." Sir Isaac then said, "Why do you say that when you declare that the real universe just happened?" Folks, I say to you that God himself is the creator and sustainer of all that is in our world and his universe, and that faith in him, not only in his creation, but also his salvation through faith in Jesus Christ, is the only thing that makes sense of our existence.
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7: South Georgia weather. From the Weather Channel, I'm Jeff Marsh. Going to be dry to start off July today with a sunny sky. Winds out of the northeast at a high this afternoon approaching 94 and clear overnight with a low falling down to 70. A little bit hotter for Thursday with more sun and a high of 96. After a dry start to Friday, there may be an occasional afternoon thunderstorm with a high up to 96. If you're going to be out and about during the 4th of July weekend, there will be a few scattered afternoon and early evening thunderstorms as high temperatures soar into the mid to upper 90s each day.
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5: Weather Channel. I'm Jeff Marsh. Going to be dry to start off July today with a sunny sky. Winds out of the northeast at a high this afternoon approaching 94 and clear overnight with a low falling down to 70. A little bit hotter for Thursday with more sun and a high of 96 after a dry start to Friday. There may be an occasional afternoon thunderstorm with a high up to 96. If you're going to be out and about during the 4th of July weekend, there will be a few scattered afternoon and early evening thunderstorms as high temperatures soar into the mid to upper 90s each day.

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3: South Georgia weather. From the Weather Channel, I'm Jeff Marsh. Going to be dry to start off July today with a sunny sky. Winds out of the northeast at a high this afternoon approaching 94 and clear overnight with a low falling down to 70. A little bit hotter for Thursday with more sun and a high of 96 after a dry start to Friday. There may be an occasional afternoon thunderstorm with a high up to 96. If you're going to be out and about during the 4th of July weekend, there will be a few scattered afternoon and early evening thunderstorms as high temperatures soar into the mid to upper 90s each day.
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1: Weather Channel. I'm Jeff Marsh. Going to be dry to start off July today with a sunny sky. Winds out of the northeast at a high this afternoon approaching 94 and clear overnight with a low falling down to 70. A little bit hotter for Thursday with more sun and a high of 96 after a dry start to Friday. There may be an occasional afternoon thunderstorm with a high up to 96. If you're going to be out and about during the 4th of July weekend, there will be a few scattered afternoon and early evening thunderstorms as high temperatures soar into the mid to upper 90s each day.

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0: when you just kind of want something warm and filling and pretty easy? 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
9: Weather Channel. I'm Jeff Marsh. Going to be dry to start off July today with a sunny sky. Winds out of the northeast at a high this afternoon approaching 94 and clear overnight with a low falling down to 70. A little bit hotter for Thursday with more sun and a high of 96 after a dry start to Friday. There may be an occasional afternoon thunderstorm with a high up to 96. If you're going to be out and about during the 4th of July weekend, there will be a few scattered afternoon and early evening thunderstorms as high temperatures soar into the mid to upper 90s each day.
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4: South Georgia weather. On the Weather Channel, I'm Jeff Marsh. Going to be dry to start off July today with a sunny sky. Winds out of the northeast at a high this afternoon approaching 94 and clear overnight with a low falling down to 70. A little bit hotter for Thursday with more sun and a high of 96 after a dry start to Friday. There may be an occasional afternoon thunderstorm with a high up to 96. If you're going to be out and about during the 4th of July weekend, there will be a few scattered afternoon and early evening thunderstorms as high temperatures soar into the mid to upper 90s each day.

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4: Weather Channel. I'm Jeff Marsh. Going to be dry to start off July today with a sunny sky. Winds out of the northeast at a high this afternoon approaching 94 and clear overnight with a low falling down to 70. A little bit hotter for Thursday with more sun and a high of 96 after a dry start to Friday. There may be an occasional afternoon thunderstorm with a high up to 96. If you're going to be out and about during the 4th of July weekend, there will be a few scattered afternoon and early evening thunderstorms as high temperatures soar into the mid to upper 90s each day.
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7: Weather Channel. I'm Jeff Marsh. Going to be dry to start off July today with a sunny sky. Winds out of the northeast at a high this afternoon approaching 94 and clear overnight with a low falling down to 70. A little bit hotter for Thursday with more sun and a high of 96 after a dry start to Friday. There may be an occasional afternoon thunderstorm with a high up to 96. If you're going to be out and about during the 4th of July weekend, there will be a few scattered afternoon and early evening thunderstorms as high temperatures soar into the mid to upper 90s each day.

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9: On the Weather Channel, I'm Jeff Marsh. Going to be dry to start off July today with a sunny sky. Winds out of the northeast at a high this afternoon approaching 94. And clear overnight with a low falling down to 70. A little bit hotter for Thursday with more sun and a high of 96. After a dry start to Friday, there may be an occasional afternoon thunderstorm with a high up to 96. If you're going to be out and about during the 4th of July weekend, there will be a few scattered afternoon and early evening thunderstorms as high temperatures soar into the mid to upper 90s.

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celebrating America's 250th birthday all across the nation and right here in Southeast Georgia with another hour of America's greatest country songs brought to you by Appling County Board of County Commissioners on WBYZ, Z94 Baxley.

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2: Every time we can start the show with Nappy Roots, I'm good to go.
3: Yep. Hit that road, man.
2: Hey, welcome in. We are so glad you're here. We got lots of stuff to do today. I know you're tapping that watch. You're looking at that three-day weekend staring coming over up. The hill. It's almost here. Just hang on. Mm-hmm. We're going to get you there. Just going to take a minute. We're Broadway and Friends. I'm Broadway.
3: T-Wall.
1: And I am Mitch Pancake English.
2: And we want you to be smarter when you leave our show than you were when you showed up. So we teach you some things every day to help that along. T-Wall, what are you going to teach us today, man?
3: Well, this is kind of interesting, I think, if you like dinosaurs and discoveries and stuff. A forgotten fossil that sat in a collection drawer for around 40 years. It was in this drawer. And then somebody's like, hey, man. Look at this. In this drawer, it's been in here for 40 years. It's a fossilized vertebrae of an 82-million-year-old dinosaur that roamed Antarctica. And now they're getting things about this dinosaur from this bone that was in his drawer for 40 years that nobody
1: just sat
3: knew
1: there.
3: About. Yeah. Yeah. And other stuff they found in that drawer. They found a pair of scissors that they forgot about in there. Mm-hmm. There was some bread wrapper ties in that drawer. Some rubber bands from a bunch of asparagus. You know those blue rubber bands?
2: Yeah, absolutely.
3: There was some Scotch tape that turned yellow in there.
1: Sure. Mm-hmm.
3: And some batteries not in a package, so they don't know if they're good or not.
2: But, yeah, that'll happen.
3: They got them there.
2: That's funny. What, I mean, you're like, there's just this great paleontology discovery, and all I heard was, man, they need to clean their drawers out.
3: Exactly.
1: Yeah. Yep. Bones in them drawers.
2: That's crazy, man.
1: Indeed. Mm-hmm. Go over to Japan. Boy, the police in Japan, they just have to have a different way of dealing with folks. If you're ever drunk or violent in Japan.
3: Oh, I know what they do.
1: Yeah. Cops will just take a plastic sheet and wrap you up and roll you up like a burrito.
3: A burrito, yeah. Why do we do that, man?
1: Right? And then they'll take you down to the police station and just wait for you to kind of work it off and you calm down. They're like, you boys, you done there? All right, we're going to let you go. And unwrap you at the police station. I love that idea.
2: That's unique.
1: Yeah. Well, and you think about how much, Japan is not known for violence in the streets, man. So maybe this works. Maybe that's what we need to do.
2: I need to look up a video. I want to see that in action. Because, what do? You got two guys and they, grab the plastic on each end and just run at the dude. Because,
1: And then just roll it.
3: Maybe Border Control could do that and head for the border with that.
1: There you go.
2: Boom. Well, this is interesting. I never really thought about, why did Will Smith decide to do the Fresh Prince of Bel-Air? But if you think about it, he was a really successful rapper at the time.
3: Yeah.
2: So it was kind of an unusual move for him to jump to TV like that. Well, he had a reason for it.
3: Yeah.
2: He owed $2.8 million in back taxes, and he needed the money.
1: Ah.
3: Oh, I thought it was those guys in his neighborhood that were giving him problems.
2: 70% of Will Smith's pay for the first three seasons of The Fresh Prince of Bel-Air was garnished by the IRS.
3: No
2: kidding.
3: So he
2: only got 30%
1: of what they were paying. Keep your taxes out of my paycheck.
3: That's right.
2: The IRS just don't understand.
3: No,
1: they don't.
3: Yeah.
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10: Hot and humid weather into the holiday weekend, and temperatures in the mid and upper 90s for late week, and it's tough heat up and down the East Coast. Big heat high in

Control. Not much on weather radar either. Just a pop-up thunderstorm at most. 68 our low tonight. 95 tomorrow and 95 on Friday. 96 on Saturday with dangerous heat indices. Triple digits. Heat safety top of mind, please. And look before you lock that vehicle. C94. Heat indices. Triple digits. Heat safety top of mind, please. And look before you lock that vehicle.

0: I mean, I think it kind of goes without saying that you probably should do everything in your power to not swallow ocean water when you're swimming in the ocean, because, well, you know, salt water, and that's not good for you.
1: No, it'll make you sick if you drink too much.
0: I mentioned there's that stuff in it that they make potato chips out of over in on the other side of the world there in Korea.
1: All that plankton.
0: Yeah, you can't. Yeah. That's no good.
1: Help.
0: But there's another reason. And one that I never thought of. And I can't believe I never thought of this because it makes perfect sense.
1: Oh, the fish pee in there.
0: It's not the fish.
1: No? Okay.
0: It's not the fish that's the problem. Some scientists have come out with a report now that said that people who accidentally swallowed ocean water are more likely to come down with stomach problems because some of that water very well might be contaminated with the bacteria that is found in seagull poop.
1: Oh, the seagulls are doing it.
0: Yeah. Now here's the good news. They said less than 3% of the people studied actually reported getting sick after they went to the beach. But the biggest risk, because like all of those people swallowed a little ocean water while they were out there swimming, and they're like, yep, this is the first time we've ever...

0: directly connected seagull poop contamination with stomach illness.
1: Well, you would think, I guess they got to go somewhere, but I mean, they're going on the land too, so we're getting on the land. It's not like it's all going in the ocean, and then wouldn't, that's a big body
0: of water.
1: It's
0: a lot of water, man, yeah. And I know there's a lot of seagulls on the beach, but I mean, I think if they were doing their business over the water enough that it was actually contaminated, it seemed like you'd be like, look at that, y'all, it looks like it's raining under that flock of seagulls out there.
1: Right.
0: It's just,
2: it'll make you run.
1: And why pick on the seagulls? Yeah. I mean, what about the porpoise and all those guys? And jellyfish.
0: Apparently, they don't have this bacteria. It's just from the seagulls. And you know, my guess
2: is
0: this bacteria comes from eating Doritos out of some little kid's hand.
1: It's exactly. All that's right.
0: Because you know that's all they're eating is the crap we're feeding them on the beach. This is why they tell you don't feed the seagulls, because it's come back to sea. That's all I'm saying.
2: And Alka-Seltzer is the only thing you should feed them.
0: Yeah.
1: Right. Yeah, there you go. No.
0: Really? I thought rice was the way to go.
2: Rice,
0: maybe not.
2: Yeah.
0: I don't know.
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1: and it's time for Music City Meg with Broadway and Friends.
2: So Thomas Rhett gets asked to be in the Grand Ole Opry. So I go down the rabbit hole. Y'all know I'm trying to find some audio of him talking about it or whatever. Can't find anything to save my life. But what I did stumble on is that, first of all, who knew? I did not know that Thomas Rhett has a 3-year-old baby brother.
3: Mm-hmm.
2: Yeah. Did y'all know that?
3: I did know that.
4: Yeah. I did not.
3: Yeah.
2: I mean, what's the age difference here? I'm trying to figure this out. How old?
3: Well, Thomas is like 29, right? Or 30? It's a gap. It's a bit of a gap.
2: He's 36.
3: Okay, but it's a bit bigger gap than I thought it
2: was.
3: There's
2: a 33-year difference.
3: Well, listen.
2: Good for dad.
5: This is how it went. This is how it went.
2: How about that?
5: You want to?
6: No, it's been a long time.
5: All right, let's do it.
6: All right.
5: It's been 30 years.
3: That's a second marriage, baby, I believe.
4: Okay.
3: Yeah.
4: Okay.
2: I mean, my brother is 19 years younger than me, and I said, go dad then. But I mean, 33 years. Holy cow, that was crazy to me. But Thomas Rhett was talking about his dad and made a post on his Instagram page, and he just says that he's so happy for his dad. He's so proud of his dad because music, he loves it more than anybody he's ever met in his life. Although he said his dad still misses the days that people listened to records all the way through.
3: Well, I'm sure he does, because that was right? His time. That was his time.
2: That's true. That's true. That's true. And can we talk about Luke Bryan for a minute?
3: Sure.
2: He posted the strangest video. I mean, he's got that new song, and it's like, you wake up, you fish, you climb tree, whatever. Seems to be, he must think that people forgot how to climb a tree because he gave us a demonstration on his Instagram page yesterday.
7: Everybody, it's Luke Bryan here, and I'm going to do a quick tutorial on how you climb tree. That's how you climb tree. Yeah. Have a good afternoon.
3: Climbed up a ladder.
7: Good afternoon, everybody.
2: Climbed up a ladder.
7: It's Luke Bryan here, and I'm going.
2: Climbed up a ladder.
5: I ain't climbing no tree.
3: He really wants people to stop
2: bagging
3: on that song.
2: That's still climbing no tree.
3: He just wants you to stop bagging on that song.
4: Oh,
3: song.
2: I'm just going to say it's not my favorite Luke Bryan song. It's all I'm
5: going
2: to say.
5: Well,
2: all I'm going to say.
3: That's fair.
2: That's it.
3: That's fair.
2: It's fair, right? It's fair.
3: So, it's fair. I just wanted to talk about Thomas Rhett for a minute. Do you realize how many songs that guy has written?
2: I can only imagine.
3: Yeah. Well, I mean, he wrote Angels Don't Always Have Wings that mm-hmm. Thomas Rhett recorded. He wrote Mamaw's House that Morgan Wallen recorded. He wrote, what was that big old song that Teddy Swims had? He wrote that.
2: Did he write that?
3: Yes, he wrote
2: really?
3: That. Yes, he did. He wrote It Goes Like This. He wrote Get Me Some of That. He wrote Make Me Want. Basically, every hit that his son has ever had, his dad wrote it. Yeah. Die a Happy Man. All of that. He wrote all of that
2: Driving
3: stuff.
2: My Life Away?
3: He wrote Beer Can't Fix. I mean, it's insane, the songs that this guy has written.
2: I mean, I just
3: I don't
2: Googled
3: know that he wrote
2: it,
3: Driving
2: it like
3: My
2: goes,
3: Life Away. That seems
2: it says
3: like,
2: it right here. It says Driving My Life Away.
3: Really? That seems
2: yeah,
3: a little...
2: back in 1998, so maybe he did something else, but... More
3: okay, that's
2: anything.
3: A different Driving My Life Away.
6: Yeah, that's not. That's
2: that
6: not,
2: ain't my truck, obviously. That's the one that everybody song. Immediately thinks of.
3: All sorts of Florida,
2: he wrote,
3: Georgia
2: She
3: Line
2: Said
3: songs.
2: Yes?
3: Yep.
2: Huh.
3: He was one of the writers on She Said Yes. So,
2: okay,
3: yeah.
2: Got
3: so,
2: it.
3: If you wonder why in the world is this old dude getting put into the Grand Ole Opry, he's got the resume for it. I just want to make sure you understood that Thomas Rhett deserves
2: Absolutely
3: to be in the Grand
2: he does.
3: Ole Opry.
2: There's no question.
3: All right, we will get more out of Nashville in an hour or so. Come on back.
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10: 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Are you looking for a

0: This is what happens when a company realizes they got too big for their britches, right?
1: Yeah.
0: Here's what went down. A couple of years ago, Ford decided that, you know what? We can get rid of a bunch of our engineers and we can replace them with AI. Because all these guys are doing, I mean, they're, you know, they've been here a long time. There's 300 of them, by the way.
1: Right.
0: You know, they're looking for quality problems during the design of the vehicles. But surely to goodness, AI can take care of that.
1: Sure.
0: Claude can do that for us. ChatGPT can handle that for us. We don't need these guys. So let's fire all 300 of them. And that's exactly what they did. Well, fast forward a couple of years. Turns out AI couldn't get the job done, so Ford had to hire every one of them back. All 300 of these engineers were brought back into the fold.
1: I love it.
0: And the AI was unplugged and kicked, you know, sent off somewhere where somebody can use it to make, you know, memes of themselves or something.
2: It's like if you had AI and you asked AI to make Thanksgiving dinner and then you call grandma when the smoke alarm goes off.
0: Yeah.
2: Right?
0: Yeah. We're sorry. I know it hurt your feelings when we told you you couldn't cook this year, but could you please come clean this
2: mess
0: up?
2: Please come back out.
0: Yeah. One of the executives at Ford said, you know, we thought AI right by itself could build better cars, but it turns out, see if this sounds familiar. AI is only as good as the information you use to train it.
1: No.
0: What have we always told you about AI?
1: Now.
0: It's only as good as the dumbest person putting the information into it, right?
2: That's right.
0: So those engineers, all 300 of them are back. They're started reviewing the designs. And Ford says it is paying off in spades. They hired them all back several months ago. And Ford just ranked number one in J.D. Power's initial quality study.

0: He was selling a lot of boxes.
1: Yeah. Volume. Right,
0: exactly. So they went to him. They said, hey, yeah, you're making way too much money. We're going to have to take that account from you. And so he quit. And so the next time came around for White Castle to buy these boxes, and they called him up and they said, how many boxes do you need? And the guy goes, where's Charlie? And he goes, Charlie doesn't work here anymore. He goes, the White Castle guy goes, we buy our boxes from Charlie.
2: Mm-hmm.
0: We don't buy our boxes from, you know, the company.
1: Right.
0: And so they were on the phone to Charlie really pretty quick.
1: I bet Charlie was making even more money when they called him back in.
3: Listen, if you think about boxes, and people that don't know about White Castle, that's how they serve it. Don't think they put them inside those little tiny boxes?
0: Yeah, exactly.
3: That's how important boxes are to White Castle. Wow.
1: Think about how many of those White Castle users in all their locations in a year. I mean, that's a lot. Yeah, they needed Charlie.
3: And then you think about boxes that they would need to send the meat in.
1: Yeah.
3: I mean, this is not just like box. Right. Every company needs boxes, but for White Castle, I love this story.
1: Yes.
3: That's awesome.
1: At that time, that would probably be the equivalent of selling boxes to Amazon right now.
3: Yeah, there you go.
1: If you're the guy that sells boxes to Amazon, you are living your best life.
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9: 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North Main Street in Baxley, North First Street in Jessup, in Statesboro on Highway 80 next to Sherwin-Williams, and 2 locations in Brunswick, Highway 341 near the I-95 on-ramp and on Perry Lane Road.
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13: Hot and humid weather into the holiday weekend, and temperatures in the mid and upper 90s for late week. And it's tough heat up and down the East Coast. Big heat high in control. Not much on weather radar either. Just

0: It's a pop-up thunderstorm at most. 68 our low tonight, 95 tomorrow, and 95 on Friday, 96 on Saturday with dangerous heat indices, triple digits. Heat safety top of mind, please, and look before you lock that vehicle.
1: Now, another one from the vault. 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

celebrating America's 250th birthday all across the nation and right here in Southeast Georgia with another hour of America's greatest country songs brought to you by Southern Eye Care on WPYZ.

0: There's the music.
1: Oh, cue the music.
0: Kids, gather around.
1: You're going to learn something here now. Come on.
2: Turn that iPad off and pay attention to what we're telling you, youngins.
1: Yeah.
2: So in honor of America's 250th birthday, we've been telling you some stories about some unknown historical figures. And some of them, to be honest, have been a little bit on the heavy side.
1: Yeah. Yes.
2: So today we thought we would focus on a man whose contribution to our history was that he proved that underneath it all, America has a pretty solid sense of humor.
1: All right.
2: So let's take you back to September the 17th, 1859.
1: That's right.
2: Where a letter showed up at the offices of the San Francisco Bulletin. It was from a local businessman. His name was Joshua Norton. And that letter declared in plain, formal language that Joshua Norman was hereby assuming the title Norton the First, Emperor of the United States.
1: That's back when you could do that. You just had to think of it first.
2: Right.
1: Well,
2: the Bulletin ran the letter. They printed it in the paper. The people of San Francisco read the letter in the paper. And then San Francisco did something that really nobody would have had expected them to do. They just went along with it.
0: What?
2: Not as a joke. They just kind of adopted him.
1: Oh.
2: And Norton the First reigned for 21 years in San Francisco. Now, Norton arrived in San Francisco during the gold rush, and he had money. He had around $40,000 in the bank, which
1: back
2: in 1859,
1: then, that's about a half a million.
2: That's a lot of money.
0: Yeah. Wow.
2: And he built that into a legitimate fortune in real estate and trade. And then, in 1852, a famine hit China, which created a rice shortage in San Francisco. And Norton the First decided to corner the market, and he bought up the entire available supply of rice that he could find so that he alone could control the price of rice.
1: Well, don't tell me this ends with the San Francisco treat.
2: No, it doesn't.
1: Okay.
0: I'll tell you the San Francisco treat.
2: Now, a little fact that Joshua overlooked was that, well, China's not the only place where rice grows.
1: Yeah.
2: And a few weeks later, an entire fleet of ships showed up in America from Peru.
1: Oh.
2: With more rice than anybody could have possibly ever needed, and Joshua's plan collapsed right along with the price of rice.
1: Because now they got plenty of rice, and he's got all the rice they should have had in the first place.
2: Yeah. Yes, and he lost everything. Everything. And he disappeared from public life for a while. And then sometime in the late 1850s, something in his brain just shifted a little bit. So he sent that letter to the newspaper office and kicked off one of the strangest chapters in American history.
1: Oh, that wasn't the strange part?
2: In San Francisco for 21 years, Norton the First, going to any restaurant he wanted, they fed him for free. They hung plaques in their windows boasting of the fact that he came in there to eat. The emperor dined here. Okay. The police department gave him a uniform because his wore out, and they saluted him anytime they passed him on the street. The California State Legislature gave Norton the First a seat in their gallery that was reserved just for him. He issued proclamations from time to time. He dissolved Congress by decree, but that one didn't hold.
1: No. Yeah.
2: He called for a bridge connecting San Francisco to Oakland decades before the Bay Bridge was ever built.
1: How about that?
2: He pushed for something resembling a League of Nations 60 years ahead of schedule. And he printed his own money, and local merchants honored it.
1: What?
2: When a group of young men harassed him on the street one night, a police officer arrested every single one of them and personally apologized to the emperor. Mark Twain wrote about him. He became well-known far beyond the borders of California. And every day, he would walk the streets in his uniform with his military hat, a sword, and an umbrella. Mm. Just walking around the city, inspecting stuff, holding court. And was treated by all accounts like royalty. On January the 8th, 1880, Norton the First collapsed on a street corner on his way to a lecture. And he died before he reached the hospital.
1: Oh, man.
2: Word spread fast, and the next day, somewhere between 10 and 30,000 people lined the streets of San Francisco for his funeral procession, which was a turnout bigger than most actual heads of state got in the 1850s. Joshua Norton, Norton I, lost his fortune and decided to heck with it, I'm just going to be an emperor instead. And an entire city was like, that's a fine idea. Let's just go ahead with that. And that's Joshua Norton, and that's Anonymous America.
3: I like it.
1: So many people lined the streets, and they didn't have any porta-potties, and that's where that all started in San Francisco.
2: A tradition that carries on to
1: today.
2: This day.
1: Yes.
3: To this day.
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8: Hot and humid weather into the holiday weekend, and temperatures in the mid and upper 90s for late week, and it's tough heat up and down the East Coast. Big heat, high in control. Not much on weather radar either, just a pop-up thunderstorm at most. 68 our low tonight, 95 tomorrow, and 95 on Friday, 96 on Saturday with dangerous heat indices, triple digits. Heat safety, top of mind, please, and look before you lock that vehicle.

0: This is one of those things where we're just going to have to tell you what happened and let you decide how you feel about it. Because I think it's kind of interesting. First of all, if you don't read beyond the headline sometimes, you'll freak out when you don't need to. So we always encourage you to read beyond the headlines. Because the headline of this story is, mother leaves daughter at airport. And goes to Turks and Caicos.
1: That's not a good headline.
0: No, it's not. But you got to read a little deeper into the thing. Here's the situation. The daughter's 21 years old. Okay.
1: Oh.
0: And her and her mom are going to Turks and Caicos because apparently her family's got money and they go to Turks and Caicos a lot. And there was something, I don't remember what it was, a hotel, a casino, I don't know what it was, but there was something down there was having a big grand opening, right? So they had to be there at a certain time on a certain day. And the mom invited her daughter to come with her to Turks and Caicos because, you know, we want to have a little mother-daughter bonding time and that kind of stuff. And it sounds like a very lovely thing. Now, they live in New York.
2: Okay.
0: But for some reason, they were flying out of Boston. I'm not sure how that transpired, but they had to go to Boston to catch the plane to Turks and Caicos. Now, when they got up to the TSA people, you know, where the dude's got to look at your passport and whatnot, much to the not really great surprise of mom, the daughter had forgotten her passport back in New York. And there was no way that she could get to New York and get back in time to catch the plane. So mom just left her there. Mom was like, you know what? That's a shame. I'm going to Turks and Caicos.
1: Right.
0: And she got on the plane and off to the island she went. Now, mom says her daughter has a lifelong history of being like Broadway. She forgets stuff all the time.
1: Yeah.
0: She leaves stuff behind. She shows up. She doesn't have everything that she needs. Mm-hmm. And the mom was like, you know what? It was a grand opening. We had to be there at a certain time, and I wasn't going to miss it, so I just left her.
2: Amen.
1: Don't blame the mom. Don't blame her a bit.
2: The girl is like 21 years old.
1: Then,
0: yeah,
1: right?
0: She's 21. Yeah, 21.
2: You need to know by 21. Mama doesn't need to be taking care of you and taking care of your passport and making sure that everything's going. Amen to this mom.
0: Yeah,
2: because that was probably a hard decision for her to make.
0: I bet it was for a couple of minutes, and then she remembered how nice it is.
1: Until the plane landed.
0: Yeah.
1: Then it was like, I'm in Turks and Caicos.
0: It's like, gosh, I can't. Oh, what a decision I got to make. I got to leave my daughter. I'm in Boston. Turks and Caicos is waiting.
2: Yeah.
0: See you, baby.
2: I got to tell you, I would have done the same thing. I mean, the daughter's 21 years old. It's like, look, you know, you can go back and you can handle this.
1: Take a different
2: flight. Yeah, take a different flight.
0: Yeah. Right.
2: Everything, 100%. I think the mom, and anybody that gives this mom grief has got to understand, listen, that is an extreme teachable moment, and I guarantee you, she ain't never going to forget that best passport ever again.
0: She'll never miss another international flight because she didn't have her passport. She may forget her driver's license, but she will never forget her passport again. And
1: if I was a mom, I would have said, hey, that's why we have FaceTime, honey.
2: Exactly.
1: Yeah, you're not going to miss out on anything.
0: Grab an Uber back to New York, and I'll shoot you some photos after I land. I'm guessing the daughter went back and got her passport and then got on another flight, but she missed the grand opening.
1: She missed.
0: Yeah, and
2: good
0: of course,
2: for her. Yeah.
0: Of course, the story made its way to social media, and, you know, as always, there's a 50-50 split between people that are giving her, atta girls and people that are going, oh, you're a terrible mother. She's not a terrible mother. She's a woman had somewhere to be, and her 21-year-old grown adult daughter wasn't smart enough to grab her passport on the way out of the house. I mean, you're
1: all
0: leaving
1: the country.
0: All
1: she got was Caicos. She missed the Turks.
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1: I hope y'all weren't planning a trip to New York City this weekend, because it's going to be a hot weekend.
2: Not on my calendar.
1: Yeah, not on your calendar at all, right? Yeah,
2: no.
1: Well, the media frenzy has already begun. Here's the latest that we know. Rumor is that the rehearsal dinner for Taylor Swift and Travis Kelce is supposedly happening on July the 2nd. So that's tomorrow night. And then the wedding, rumored to be happening on July the 3rd. Huge semi-trucks all loading, you know, doing load-in with lots of event equipment and lighting and everything else. And they're saying it's going to happen at Madison Square Gardens. But here's my question to you. Do you really think that that's where Taylor Swift wants to get married? Is Madison Square Gardens?
3: No. Absolutely. No, how are you going to get that? That's going to be a make it for a large venue, right? And which, right. You know, that's even more security and there's more things. That's a decoy, man. I'm telling you.
2: It's either that or this is just going to be the reception and they're going to show up and go, hey, we got married 2 weeks ago, but we're going to have a big party, so everybody
4: has some
2: fun.
4: There's only one of them, though. It's not Madison Square Gardens. There's only one. It's Madison Square Gardens.
3: Did I say Madison? Yeah, I know that.
1: I say it, too. I say it all the way, too.
3: Is this the old MSG?
2: Listen.
1: The old MSG.
2: Wait. Hold on a second. Let me say something, because I've chewed the inside of my jaw enough about this. Somebody's got to say it.
3: Okay.
2: Might as well be me.
1: Say it.
2: I can't be the only one that thinks this, okay? I can't be the only one that thinks that it is nothing short of just dang disrespectful to shut down a huge chunk of the biggest city in America on July the 4th weekend.
1: Here's the thing.
3: Okay, yeah. You got a point there.
2: I just think it's disrespectful to the people that live in New York.
1: But here's the thing. Anybody who lives in New York City, anybody who's going to really care about it is in the Hamptons anyway.
4: Forget about it.
2: Yeah, except those poor Uber drivers that are out there trying to get the tourists around from one place to another. I just think it's a huge weekend. It's going to be super crazy busy. And, you can't go into this part of town because Tay-Tay's getting married over here. I just, you could have got married anywhere on any weekend. Anyway,
4: I want to see a rat dragging a piece of wedding cake across the street.
3: What guest will that be?
1: What guest will that be?
2: That's brother. Good.
4: Yeah.
1: Should we do bets on if Travis's brother takes off his shirt at some point during the wedding reception? Because you know he loves to do that kind
3: of
1: thing.
3: There you go.
1: Here's my thing, though. I wonder, because the invitations that went out, they were all watermarked, so if anybody tried to reveal it, they could figure it out very quickly, right? But do you think that Taylor's having, like, a watch party for some of her mega fans or whatever at Madison Square Garden? Because there's, like, Garden Scene 1 is, like, labeled on some of the stuff that they're loading in, and it sounds like it's going to be, like, a whole different, I don't know.
2: I think they're shooting a Hallmark movie or something. People have got this all wrong.
4: Yeah.
1: I mean, there's all sorts of tents and stuff all over at her house up on the coast, too. So I just kind of wonder what's going on.
2: Why would you not get married on your own secure property?
3: Exactly.
2: Like Pancake said, where you know you're good.
1: It's a decoy.
2: And everything's fine. And, I mean, I read the other day that the people that got invitations to the wedding, all it said was come to New York. It didn't even tell them where to go when they got there. And I'm like, listen, I know you're a big shot, but you know, I didn't sign up for a scavenger hunt for your wedding. That's just weird to me, man.
1: I don't know. If I got an invitation from Taylor Swift that said, come to New York, I'm going to New York. I'm just here to tell you.
2: She springs for the plane ticket, I might go, but I hate weddings. I don't think I would go to Taylor Swift. I really don't. I think she invited me. I'd be like, yeah, I'm good. Because you're not going to let me get out with any pictures. What's the point of me going? I'm not making money off of it.
3: Well, you're really there if you don't.
2: Yeah, exactly. You're telling people the rest of your life. I went to Taylor Swift's wedding. Where's your pictures? They erased my phone as I left. Oh, yeah, whatever.
1: I'm sure there will be pictures that come out, but they will be selling those pictures and making a pretty
4: profit. You can't prove you did the chicken dance without a picture.
3: That's actually a good point.
1: Yeah.
2: Nor should you, T.
1: Exactly.
2: All right, we'll get more out of Nashville in an hour. Come on back.
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0: Now, you've heard us say this plenty of times. The only redeeming thing about X anymore, because all it is just an echo chamber and people yelling at each other, is this one little site that's kind of off in the corner. You have to go looking for it to find it. It's called the Fez Hole.
1: The Fez Hole.
2: Hey. I don't know if I can do that voice anymore.
3: It got fixed. Yeah. It got fixed. Yeah. Wow. That thing was broken for years.
0: I told you if you kicked it hard enough, it'd straighten out.
1: The Fez Hole.
0: Yes, very official, the Fez Hole.
1: Absolutely.
0: Thank you, Festus. I guess we got to call you Mr. Festus.
1: I am Mr. Festus now. There
0: you go. So here's what the Fez Hole is all about. It's a place where you can go and anonymously confess something that's been eating at you, but you really can't tell your friends and neighbors because you don't want to, you know, move and change churches and whatnot. Yeah. So you just go to this place and you say, here's what I did, and then you move on. And other people will either tell you you're an idiot or they'll go, oh, I did the same thing too.
3: Because your name's not on it. So that's
0: No. It's totally anonymous. Yeah, and so once in a while, we like to go over to the Fez Hole and dig up a few confessions and bring them to you. And so here's our latest batch of confessions from the Fez Hole. This lady said, when I met my husband, he jokingly told me that he was a bit clumsy. Mm-hmm. Turned out that was a huge understatement. I have saved this man from death at least 5 times, including stopping him from walking in front of a speeding bus, electrocution, and choking. I'd really like to divorce him, but I'm afraid he won't last a week without me.
3: Yeah. So, man. Only thing keeping him alive at this point.
0: Kind of sad.
2: Just make sure the life insurance policy
0: right
2: takes
0: on.
2: Care of him.
0: Yep.
2: All right, this one writes in from the Fez Hole. Senior IT guy here. We sent out an all-company reminder that viewing adult content on company devices or time is inappropriate. We were flooded with apologies and even excuses. Well, we ignored most of them. But anybody who gotten on our nerves was immediately sent to HR.
0: Oh, see?
2: And Cheryl will be talking to you.
0: Yeah, that's no good, man.
3: Here's one from the Fez Hole. I once wished a friend on Facebook a happy birthday with the message, congratulations on not being dead. Turned out they died 2 months before.
0: Yes. You got to shut your page down.
3: You do.
0: You have to leave Facebook immediately. There's no coming back from that. No coming back. This person went to the Fez Hole and said, I once called up my place of employment and using a fake voice gave myself some incredible customer feedback. They immediately made me employee of the month.
2: There you go.
0: Do what you got to do, right?
3: Yeah, you do.
0: Right.
2: Here's another one. My dental hygienist always praises me and comments how I must have an excellent cleaning regimen. Well, I'm too ashamed to tell her that I never floss or even use the little brushes. I scrape that crap away with the pointy end of my little nail file. Nail file. Keep in mind where that thing's been, right?
0: That's not good. That's not good.
2: That's disgusting.
0: Yeah.
3: This person says that Friday is my cleaning day when I finish work. The last thing I do is mop the floor downstairs. I make my husband stay upstairs until it's dry. Sometimes if I want to watch something on TV, I tell him it's not dry and I leave him upstairs for a couple of hours to get a little bit of peace and finish that TV show.
0: Let me tell you something, man. He knows.
2: He knows.
0: He knows that it didn't take 2 hours for the floor to dry. So there you go. That is today's Confessions from the Fez Hole.
1: The Fez Hole.
3: I kind of like that better.
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10: Hot and humid weather into the holiday weekend, and temperatures in the mid and upper 90s for late week, and it's tough heat up and down the East Coast. Big heat high in control. Not much on weather radar either, just a pop-up thunderstorm at most. 68 our low tonight, 95 tomorrow, and 95 on Friday, 96 on Saturday with dangerous heat indices, triple digits. Heat safety top of mind, please, and look before you lock that vehicle.
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14: I've had girls and I've had women. You weren't the first, and you probably won't be the last. 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

We're celebrating America's 250th birthday all across the nation and right here in Southeast Georgia with another hour of America's greatest country songs brought to you by FNB South on WBYZ, Z94 Baxley.

0: just say we take our daily trip down to the Sunshine State and see what's going on? Is it the heat, the humidity, the meth? We don't know, but something's driving these people crazy. Sing along if you know it. Here we go.
1: What's up, Florida? What's up? What's up, Florida? What's up, Florida? Jump on it. Jump on it. Jump on it.
2: Where are we headed, Mr. Broadway?
0: Bunnell, Florida. Did I say that right, Pancake?
3: Sure did. That is in Flagler County.
0: Flagler County.
2: All right. There you go.
0: All right. So here's the thing. A lot of people will go to great lengths to not pay full price for anything.
2: Sure.
0: This particular gentleman did not feel that it was his lot in life to pay the commoner's price for a Frosty at Wendy's.
2: Oh, really? How'd he get around that?
0: Well, the police there in Bunnell say they got called to Wendy's because a customer was having a screaming match with the staff. And when they arrived, they found one 57-year-old David Stover demanding, not asking, not requesting, demanding that he receive his law enforcement discount for his Frosty. And if they didn't give it to him, he was dadgum going to report him to the corporate headquarters of Wendy's.
2: Here we go.
0: They always threaten to call corporate on you. You ever notice that? So the manager of the Wendy's told police that Stover would come into the store all the time to buy a Frosty, and he kept telling them that he needed to get the law enforcement discount because he's an I'm an undercover DEA agent, you know, because that's what undercover agents do.
2: Right.
0: They identify themselves as undercover agents as they buy Frosties at Wendy's. And he would also flash a badge real quick. Here's my badge. There's my badge. Well, somebody got a close look at the badge, and the badge apparently just said concealed weapon permit across it. That's all it said. Now, he was showing that to the staff because they had asked to see it when they when he told them he needed his law enforcement discount, and they promptly figured out he's not a DEA agent.
2: Really?
0: Under the covers or over them. He's neither one. And so they charged him with impersonating a law enforcement officer. Now, here's the kicker. Because he was dumb enough to say DEA instead of, you know, the Bunnell, Florida PD, it's now a federal crime.
2: Federal.
0: Yeah, that's not going to end well for him. And they don't serve Frosties where he's going. So on behalf of David, who made what we believe to be a fair counterclaim when he was being booked, when he said it's not really fair that he gets popped for impersonating a federal officer when the Wendy's Frosty has been impersonating ice cream for decades.
2: He's kind of got something there, I think.
0: We once again ask the burning question.

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12: Hot and humid weather into the holiday weekend, and temperatures in the mid and upper 90s for late week, and it's tough heat up and down the East Coast. Big heat high in control. Not much on weather radar either, just a pop-up thunderstorm at most. 68 our low tonight, 95 tomorrow, and 95 on Friday, 96 on Saturday with dangerous heat indices, triple digits. Heat safety top of mind, please, and look before you lock that vehicle.

0: So this 60-year-old dude goes to the doctor. He's been having massive headaches, you know, dizzy spells, and mild behavior changes, and he couldn't figure out what the heck is going on. So he went in and said, I need y'all to test some stuff and see what the heck's happening right here. So they ran a few tests, and they came back, and they said, well, sir, we got some terrible news for you. It appears that you have metastatic brain cancer.
1: Oh.
0: We got some scans here, and if you look on the scans, we have multiple tumors. That's what we got. All over your brain, there's tumors. Well, he had to come back about a week later for another round of tests, and this group of testers took a little closer look at the scans and found something just right out of a dang horror movie. It turns out the man did not have metastatic brain cancer or brain cancer of any kind.
1: Okay.
0: What he did have was a bunch of tapeworm larvae living inside fluid-filled cysts inside his brain. Yeah. They gave him an anti-parasitic medication, and he made a full recovery. So that's the good news. Now, I know what you're asking, because he asked it too.
1: Yeah.
0: How the heck did that happen?
2: Yeah.
0: Doctor said, well, you probably swallowed a microscopic tapeworm egg several years ago through contaminated food or water or whatever.
2: And all that's been growing in him for years?
0: Living in your system all this time, and it got, you know, the egg hatched, and it got big enough that it had more eggs, and so, you know, basically you've got worms is what the problem is, which explains why you've been dragging your butt on the carpet at home all this time.
2: Yeah. That's like, I have been itchy, man. And she does not
1: you
2: like
1: can't
2: it.
1: Say that, I'm bro. What's wrong?
2: Yeah. Oh, yeah.
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0: Hey, I'm Bradley Gilbert, and it's time for Music City May with Broadway and Friends.
1: So before we get into this, y'all, yesterday was a huge day for Charles Kelly from Lady A.
2: Oh, yeah?
1: Can I just tell you, he celebrated 6 years sobriety yesterday.
2: Hey, good for him.
1: That's congratulations good. Good for him. I think that is amazing. Super excited. Awesome. And he got a tattoo of it to commemorate it. And it said like 30, 22, or 20, or whatever it was. But congratulations going out to Charles Kelly. Really proud of him for making that life change. Jordan Davis almost had a life-changing experience when they were trying to cross the border, and he got pulled in for questions, came back to the bus, and told his guys all about it.
3: The two cops came up here, pulled me into the Border Patrol, and they were like, I need you to be real serious with me, man. Are you in some trouble in Indiana? And I was like, no, I've never even been arrested, dude. Somebody in Indiana named Jordan Davis is in some trouble. He came out, he was like, are you the country singer? I was like, yeah. He was like, oh, dude, now you're going to go back and bash us, huh? Yeah. I was like, no, I'm good. Just let me get out of here.
2: Indiana.
1: Everything turned out okay, and they're laughing about it now, but if you've ever been pulled over in customs, like, it's no joke. No joke whatsoever. So happy that he's okay. But can you imagine, like, they're, you know, customs officers looking at you in the face. You sure you got nothing going on in Indiana? I mean,
2: Meanwhile, since that video got out, Indianapolis resident Jordan Davis has gone into hiding.
1: Exactly.
4: He ain't in Indiana.
1: Exactly.
2: No.
1: And there seems to be a question. Jelly Roll and the split from Bunny, and they're going to be best friends forever and so on. And now the question is, did they have a prenup? And the answer is, we don't think so. A lot of the news coming out saying that they're going to be splitting everything down the middle, but Jelly Roll's fortune, so to speak, was that he was worth about $20 million at the time of the split. Bunny was worth $7 million. You still think this thing's going to go down clean?
4: No.
2: Talking about...
1: I hope it does. I truly do.
2: We're still going to have a baby together. What are you doing? Quit it.
5: Stop it.
2: Yeah, just quit it. Just stop.
1: Your brain looks like it's going to explode right now.
2: You start looking like white trash with money. That's all I'm saying. You need to quit that.
6: I love her.
2: Yeah, well, stay married to her.
5: Yeah, exactly.
1: That's my whole thing. I mean, you can love somebody and not want to be with them for the rest of your life. I get that, but...
4: what do you think?
1: It all seems too clean.
7: I'm a little too close really to this situation. I mean,
4: he was really quiet.
2: Yeah.
1: He was really quiet.
2: T was over there going, I don't have a prenup either.
7: I need a postnup.

0: to post it.
1: All right, we'll get more out of Nashville tomorrow. Do yourself a favor and come on back. Thank you, Meg.
0: You got it.
2: Honk your horn loud and proud when you pass the studio. 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

0: Let me get this straight, Pancake. Yeah. So yesterday I send you a text. I'm like, hey, man, what's going on? And your response was, I bought a mattress in the rain and I got to get it in the house. That was your response. Yes. Yeah. So you're a meteorologist, dude. You have been trained. Went to college and everything, and you didn't check to see if it was going to be raining before you put a mattress in your truck?
1: I have such a small window to do stuff, you know, between the TV and the radio job, that, and the where we bought it from this guy that was selling it. It was brand new. And the only time he could do it was at this certain time, and that's when the rain was. And so I was like, all right, if I'm going to do it, I got to get it done today. It's a busy week this week because of 4th of July. I got a lot of stuff going on at the TV show and the podcast and everything and the radio show. So we set it up for this time. And we had to get this mattress because it's exactly what Liza was looking for, and it's for our son, Enzo.
0: Okay, so you say you, like, the dude, it was like, you didn't go to a store to get this mattress?
1: Okay, no. So this is the deal. This dude, he buys like, I don't know, he buys them in wholesale. Like if you have a mattress and maybe it might have like a discoloration on it, or maybe like a mark or something, they sell it to him.
2: Discoloration on a mattress?
0: Yeah, what kind of discoloration are we talking about?
1: I don't know, like a yellow, stain or something like that.
0: Stop you right there. You cannot buy a mattress that's pre-yellow stained, Pancake. No.
1: It's sun stain. It's sun stain.
0: Okay, that's what, that's what he told you. Okay.
1: Yes. We went there.
2: He's sun stained.
1: It was brand new. It was all wrapped up, and I went to where he had like this warehouse, and he had like 100 of these things, right? So it was legit and everything, but it was a very specific type that we had to get. And when we got there, this is what Liza, when she goes there, she goes, well, can I smell it? And the guy's like, yeah, I guess. And so like when a drug dealer opens up a bag of cocaine and puts her finger in and it was. We had to cut it open, and she opened it up and smelled it. And she goes, okay, it smells fine. Okay, fine. We'll get it. We'll take
0: it. Okay, so knowing Dr. Liza like we do, and if you don't know, Liza is a doctor of nutrition, and, yes, and she's very healthy, and she's all into natural, saving the earth. One might say tree hugger, but one wouldn't want to say that because it sounds disrespectful to Pancake's wife. But at the same time, that's kind of her mentality. So tell me why she wanted, because I know that Liza researched this thing to a fairly well. So tell me what
2: brand
0: it was.
2: Okay? I'll bet you it's gluten-free.
1: Right now. I have never heard of this before in my life, but apparently it is a thing. It's all organic mattress.
2: Yes,
1: it's all organic
0: mattress. You say
2: gluten free.
1: Okay,
0: gluten free.
1: Got all the letters.
2: Free range mattress. Free range. What we're talking about here. Mattress had never been caged.
0: Right.
2: Yeah.
1: And free ranged and grass fed.
0: Of course.
1: And all those. But it was an organic mattress that she had to get. And it goes for about $2,000 normal. Mm-hmm. And I went on.
0: Did the guy with the warehouse?
2: Yellow stain, knock it down for. Yeah. How much did he get for the yellow stain off of it?
0: Was it really a warehouse, Pancake, or was it a storage building?
1: It was a storage building.
0: That's what I thought. Okay. Yeah. Right. So you bought a stolen organic mattress.
1: I don't know if it was stolen,
0: That's what you did.
1: I'm pretty sure it was up on the up and up.
2: And but he cut the lock off the storage building. Yeah.
1: He told we did have to go through a security gate to get to it. But he said he used to sell them up in Nashville.
0: Really?
1: In Franklin, yeah. And then he said that he had to eventually, because he was selling them out of the basement of his house, and then and then he got a divorce, right, and so he was selling them everywhere, and he was and now he sells them out of a storage unit. I don't care. It was a $2,000 mattress I got for about $300. And
0: things, that sucker's hotter than a $2 pistol.
2: Yeah.
1: I had to bring
2: for when it fell off a truck. That's
1: I'll give you this. I ain't never seen anybody put a mattress on the back of a truck. And I brought the straps and the bungee cord, and he had it. I was over there kind of doing something, like wrapping the tarp around the mattress. He already had everything all set up, ready to go. Put that thing in there, strapped up. We were in and out. I promise you, no more than 3 minutes.
2: Because he's used to doing it in an alley.
0: He had to get it done 4-5-0 roll by.
1: I don't care. Now, here's the thing. We bring it home, and there's no tag on it.
0: Oh, see, all kind of laws are being broken
2: go
0: here.
2: To, you can go to jail for no tag on a mattress.
1: The tag says, do not remove under penalty of law. My hand of the evidence, there's no tag on it.
0: I don't think they tag the free-range mattresses, though. Is that what it is?
2: Because they're hard to catch. You know?
1: That's true.
2: You got to wrangle them.
3: 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And let us know you're proud to be a part of the Hit Kickin' Country family on Z94.
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1: Hot and humid weather into the holiday weekend, and temperatures in the mid and upper 90s for late week, and it's tough heat up and down the East Coast. Big heat, high in control. Not much on weather radar either, just a pop-up thunderstorm at most. 68 our low tonight, 95 tomorrow, and 95 on Friday, 96 on Saturday with dangerous heat indices, triple digits. Heat safety, top of mind, please, and look before you lock that vehicle.
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0: See, we're all about bringing people together around here. That's why, you know, we are the great unifiers of radio.
1: Yeah,
0: that's
1: we are.
0: We like to get on and tell you that even though you may have some opinions that are different, when you get right down to the nitty-gritty of people, yeah, we are all the same.
1: We're all here.
0: Every single one of us is the same. We all do the same stupid stuff. There's no difference in any of us. And to prove it once again, today we would like to show you some things that are mistakes that we've all made. At least once.
1: Everybody
0: has made these mistakes at least once. Right off the bat, dating a crazy person. Absolutely. Everybody's done it.
1: Now, if you say you haven't, then you're the crazy
0: person. You're the crazy person.
1: Yeah,
0: exactly.
1: You're the one. Okay.
0: Yeah. Some right. of you no, married a crazy person. I mean, it's just, we've all done it, right? We're the
2: Absolutely.
0: Same.
2: Along that same vein, trusting the wrong friend.
1: Oh,
2: and I say friend in the quotes.
1: Yeah.
2: We've all done that.
1: You got to be careful about that. Yeah. Here's one. Everybody's done this. Probably did it last week. You try to put the USB in upside down, and you're like, and then you turn it around, and it still doesn't go in. And then you turn it around again. I mean, how many times? There's only two ways to put it in.
2: Right.
1: And it takes you like four different tries of turning it to get it in there.
0: And it's always the way you had it the first time you tried to put it in.
2: Amen, brother. Yeah. You're right. They're now making them, just to let y'all know, they'll put a symbol on the top.
1: Yeah, that so USB symbol is on the side that should be up.
2: And how long have USBs been around? And they're just as of late, they're now just doing it.
0: They just now realized how dumb we are. They need help getting this inserted. Put a little symbol on it.
1: Right.
0: But we've all done that, right?
2: Absolutely.
0: I'm telling you, we are more alike than we think. Here's something else we've all done at least once. You've made the mistake of opening up too much about your personal business at work.
1: Oh.
0: And it came back and bit you on the butt.
1: Yeah,
0: it happened
1: it
0: to all of us. We've all done it.
2: And unfortunately, it's on the radio when we do it.
0: Well, I mean, everybody hears it when we do it, yeah.
2: Right. How about this? Touching your eye after you cut jalapenos or maybe onions?
0: Been there.
2: All of us have done that. All of us have done that.
1: Yeah, yeah. Or what? You got to wash your hands before you go to the bathroom. You know what I mean? Right?
0: Yeah, that's a good point, yeah.
1: Everybody's done this. I think I can hold it for one more exit.
3: Yeah, I think I can.
1: Right?
0: Yeah.
1: Right. Now you're in a ditch on the side of the highway,
0: yeah,
1: right? See. Cars are whizzing by.
0: Hey, listen, walk.
1: Yeah.
0: We've all done it. We've all done it. We've all done this, too. Every single person in the world has at one time in their life waved at somebody that you thought was waving at you, only to realize that they absolutely were not waving at you.
1: Right.
0: And then you got to figure out how to recover from that.
1: Uh-huh.
0: We've all done it.
2: I'll tell you, you turn around and see who they're looking at.
1: Yeah.
2: That's the only thing you can do. I love this when you say these words. Hey, you too, when the server says, please enjoy your dinner.
1: Right, yeah.
0: I've done it.
2: Yeah. We've all done that.
0: I've done that the other night.
2: You too.
1: That's the bad you too. Right, yeah. Or are you're nodding that you understand the directions and you really don't understand what the person's saying,
0: don't
1: but you're
0: have
1: like,
0: a clue.
1: Right.
0: But you don't want to look like you don't understand,
1: exactly.
0: So you just go, you're thinking to yourself, I'll figure it out later.
1: Yeah, I'll never get this right.
0: This happens to me all the time. We've all done it. You forget somebody's name when you were actively introducing that person to somebody else.
1: Right.
0: You're like, hey, Pancake, I want you to meet
1: my friend here.
0: My buddy.
1: Yeah.
2: Absolutely. Great. I love that one. How about sending a text about someone else to the person the text was about?
1: That's the worst.
0: We've all done that.
1: Yeah.
0: 100%.
2: Thank goodness if the person has an iPhone and you have an iPhone, you can delete. You can.
0: If you're quick on the trigger.
2: If you're quick, you've got to be
1: fast. If you're quick, yeah. I don't know why we all do this one, but we all do it. You're trying to get directions. You're trying to find something. You're driving, and you're following directions. You got to turn down the radio.
0: Helps you see better.
1: Helps you see better.
0: Right?
2: I don't know why we do that, don't
0: Listen,
2: we?
0: I recognized that about myself back in my pizza restaurant days when I was delivering pizza, because I would always turn down the radio and roll down the window
1: to help
0: me see better.
1: Yeah. Okay.
0: And one day I was like, why are you're looking through a piece of glass, dude. Why are you rolling the window down to help you see better? But yeah, we all do that. See, look it up. Look at all that stuff. See, we're more alike than you'd think.
2: I had heard that the men do that more than women, that the radio deal.
0: I've never seen my wife turn the radio down.
2: I've never seen
1: my
2: wife do it either.
1: My wife does, yeah. She does
0: never,
1: it.
0: Okay.
1: Yeah.
0: I've certainly never seen her roll the window down. Maybe that's just me.
1: Pancake's wife starts with the window down.
0: Well, so does everybody else who rides in the car, Pancake.
2: She just knows I don't know where I'm going in.
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4: Hot and humid weather into the holiday weekend, and temperatures in the mid and upper 90s for late week, and it's tough heat up and down the East Coast. Big heat high in control. Not much on weather radar either, just a pop-up thunderstorm at most. 68 our low tonight, 95 tomorrow, and 95 on Friday. 96 on Saturday with dangerous heat indices, triple digits. Heat safety, top of mind, please, and look before you lock that vehicle.

0: Got a little note here from our friends over at TSA. They wanted us to pass along to you. Because, you know, it's summertime. Lots of people traveling. You may be about to jump on a plane and go somewhere cool for the 4th of July or something, or whatever your family vacation might be. And the TSA folks wanted you to know some stuff. They just thought this might be handy. And I feel like this is probably not official TSA documentation we received. I feel like this is almost a whistleblower kind of thing, because this dude is telling us some inside information. So these are some things that this TSA agent that sent us this says you should never, ever put in that little plastic bin at the airport
1: before it rolls
0: through the x-ray. This is important stuff. Number one, your wallet and your cash.
2: Wait a minute, that's what you're supposed to put in there.
0: Well, here's the thing. They say take all your cash, put it in your wallet, put your wallet inside a bag, and let the bag go through the machine.
2: Oh, I see what you're saying.
0: Because if your cash, for some reason, disappears inside a TSA machine, the government will not return it. Because how the heck are they going to know whose cash it is, right?
3: That's a good point.
0: So always put your wallet and your money in a bag and send the bag through.
3: All right, listen, I do a lot of traveling, and I look over these rules. There's some other ones, too. They say do the same thing with your passport or your ID, just like your wallet.
0: Yep.
3: Put it inside your bag.
0: Yes.
3: Your best bet. Because then that way, it identifies that your bag is yours, right? Because your wallet's inside of it.
0: Yes.
3: But it's also safe. So keep that in mind.
0: That's a good plan.
2: That's a good idea. This is kind of a no-brainer, your phone. Because, I mean, that's your lifeline right there.
3: Yeah, it's true.
2: TSA lines, number one place for stolen smartphones.
0: I had no idea.
2: You're grabbing something off the, you put your phone in there, you turn your back for a second, that phone could be gone.
0: I've never even thought of that.
3: There's so many cameras around there, though. So somebody's got to be really, really good to do that. But, yeah, put that in your bag as well. Well, that make sure it's not accessible at all.
0: I've always just chunked my phone right there in the bag.
3: Yeah, me too.
0: Next to my wallet and all the loose money in my pocket. Here you go, fellas. Take whatever you need. I had no idea that the TSA line was the number one place for stolen smartphones. That's crazy to me.
3: That is crazy.
0: They also say don't put watches and don't put jewelry in that bin. So if you're seeing a trend here, basically anything that is small that has value to it, put in a bag and let it go through instead of just throwing it in there.
3: Your carry-on,
0: you know,
3: you have it there, right? And do that while you're in the line, not right when you get up there to it. That would help other people, and it doesn't piss me off. loose lithium batteries or those power banks, don't put those in there. Actually, a fire risk. And they just had an issue with that, catching on fire with a plane.
2: Yeah, lithium ones are the ones.
3: The lithium.
2: Yeah.
0: Oh, those lithium batteries, they'll just catch on fire for no reason at all.
3: I've seen it happen.
0: I got to burn up now. Yep.
3: Yes,
2: we're going to put all these together, headphones, glasses, neck pillows, not because you might lose them like your phone. It's because the TSA bin's loaded with germs.
3: Oh, yeah.
2: And you put that stuff in there, where's it all going? Headphones are going on your head. Glasses are going on your face.
0: You're right.
2: Neck pillows going right around your neck and by your mouth and all that.
0: That. You know what? That's probably how monkeypox got started right there.
2: Right.
0: Somebody put their glasses in a TSA bin. Listen,
2: you don't want to share a neck pillow with a monkey.
0: No, it's no good. So, look, all we can say is you're welcome. I hope you paid attention to all that. So don't get yourself in a bind. I'd hate for you to show up on vacation with no wallet, no phone, no jewelry, and monkeypox.
3: And
0: it just sucks. So just do what we tell you and you'll be fine.
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0: So for this next little tidbit, we take it down to Lagos de Moreno, Mexico.
1: Oh, nice.
0: Where there is a vigilante on the loose there.
2: Lagos de Moreno.
0: And he's had enough. He's just had enough. And this is what happens when the cops aren't doing what they're supposed to be doing. At some point, some private citizen is going to go, you know what? If you're not going to handle it, I'll just handle it my dang self.
3: Yep.
0: And that is what is happening. And there's a group of people down there that have been stealing people's motorcycles, right? And I guess it's like here they're stealing cars left and right, and down there they're stealing motorcycles left and right. And this man has just had enough. And so he has started going out at night and patrolling the streets of Lagos de Moreno.
3: Mm-hmm.
0: And he's gotten himself a nickname.
1: Oh, he has?
0: Yes. They're calling him the Batman of Jalisco.
3: Oh, I love it.
0: Yeah. So he's like the Mexican Batman is what he is. Five suspects have been found by the police duct taped to power poles with the word thief written on their forehead in some sort of marker so they'll know exactly what the situation is. They found the first one on June 13th, and they have found four more since then. And apparently, Batman of Jalisco, he's like, you know what? You're not stealing any more motorcycles here. I'll just deal with this myself. And I would pay money. I really would pay money to just be standing in an alley looking around the corner when some motorcycle thief turns around and there's some dude hanging upside down from a light post or something, and he goes, "Me, I'm a Batman." I would just like to see that. I really would. I just think that would be awesome.
4: Honk your horn loud and proud when you pass the studio.

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0: Well, there you have it. That's going to wrap it up for us today. Yep. Time for us to get on out of here. But before we go, we have time to do what we always do right now, which is make sure we have some takeaways from the show, because it's very important that we take some knowledge with us when we walk out the door. So, T-Wall, what is your biggest takeaway from today's show, sir?
1: Mine is that Pancake is the only guy on this show who ever has been approached by somebody saying, "Hey, buddy, want to buy a mattress?" And he did.
0: Yeah, he is.
1: And he did.
2: Yeah, it's a nice one, though.
0: Yeah, pre-stained and everything. It was nice. It was really nice. What about you, Pancake? You got a takeaway today?
2: Well, our friends up there in Detroit at Ford Motor Company learned that AI has designed the perfect car. As long as you never planned on ever driving it.
1: Right.
2: So remember that. We still need people to put those together. What about you, Broadway? You learn anything?
0: Yeah, I did. I think this is important information for the summer here. If you're going to go swimming in the ocean this year or any year for that matter, the experts say you need to keep your mouth closed so you don't swallow any of the water because, you know, you might get some of that water that's contaminated by the seagull poop.
2: Yeah, yeah.
0: And you sure don't want to open your mouth if you're in the ocean if you're standing next to my cousin D-Wayne. Don't do that at all, man, because that's not going to end well for anybody. Hey, if you missed out on part of the show today, you can get caught up with the Broadway and Friends Replay Podcast. 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
0: And by the way, starting on Friday, July 3rd, we're going to be launching the Anonymous America podcast.
2: Yeah,
0: I had so much fun doing this, I decided to just make a podcast out of it. So it'll be stationed right there on the website. So you'll be able to click on it and get some of those cool American history stories in little bite-sized chunks. Mm-hmm. Pancake, how do we find you on TV, buddy?
2: Yeah, you can check me out on the national TV show. 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You'll be good at it. Take care, and I'll see you when I look at you, T-Wall. What say you, sir?
1: Don't do anything dumb.
2: Too late.
0: We'll see you back here tomorrow. Have a great day. God bless you.
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1: South Georgia weather. Hot and humid weather into the holiday weekend, and temperatures in the mid and upper 90s for late week, and it's tough heat up and down the East Coast. Big heat high in control. Not much on weather radar either, just a pop-up thunderstorm at most. 68 our low tonight, 95 tomorrow, and 95 on Friday, 96 on Saturday with dangerous heat indices, triple digits. Heat safety top of mind, please, and look before you lock that vehicle.
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We are less than 4 weeks out from the longest ride, year number four. By the way, we are dollars away from hitting a major milestone. It's B-Dub checking in. We'll give you an update on where we're at for Fisher House coming up.

0: Yeah. That's right.
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0: 94, South Georgia's number one for hit kicking country.
1: 4th of July on Saturday. So what are we cooking this weekend? We barbecuing, we doing some pizzas, maybe some cold subs. I got to know what is number one on your 4th of July eating list. What are we going towards? B-Dub Radio and Instagram.

0: South Georgia's number one for hit kicking country, Z94.
1: There's a tech billionaire that says the future of privacy is basically giving up. And somehow he thinks that's a good thing. We'll get into that next.

0: There's a tech founder named Peter Diamandis who just said something that made me do a double take. He says humans behave better when they're being watched. I'm sorry. Have you ever met humans? He predicts we're headed toward a future where cameras, drones, satellites, self-driving cars, and basically every gadget imaginable creates one giant sensor ecosystem. His argument, just assume nothing is ever off the record again, and the best privacy strategy is to live with integrity. Look, I get the idea. If there's a security camera in the parking lot, people are probably less likely to key your car. That's great. But the bigger question isn't whether people behave better. It's who owns all that footage. Like, who gets access to it and who decides what good behavior even means? Because history has taught us one thing. I'm way less worried about the camera than I am about the person holding the remote.
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Something mysterious just showed up on Garth Brooks' website, and fans are already putting on their detective hats. We'll talk about it next to the breakdown, brought to you by Eggland's Best. 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
1: Garth Brooks has fans staring at a countdown clock instead of getting any work done. A mysterious timer just popped up on his website the other day with the message, "The future is about to become history." It runs out Tuesday, July 7th at 7 a.m. Eastern. Nobody knows exactly what he's teasing, but the internet has already decided it's either a new tour, a new album, or maybe another massive box set. Knowing Garth, it could honestly be anything. The guy could announce a stadium tour or 47 more CDs for the people who still own a DVD player, and they would buy it. My take? I think he's doing the Sphere in Vegas. Like, there's only a few other people besides Kenny and Zach Brown Band and Country that could pull that off, and Garth is one of them. That's your breakdown.
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